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2: 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And of course, your favorite Central Oregon radio station, as proven by, because voted by you guys 4 years running. Grazie. That last set, following my man, Sir Tom Jones, we had one of my newer favorite bands, Mates of State, with My Only Offer. After that, Peter Case with Dave Allen, Monday Morning Blues, and then sort of keeping that folk vibe going, Dave Rawlings Machine with Ruby, beautiful song written by Rawlings and his songwriting partner, Jillian Welch. And finished off that set with Bonfire Madigan's Dishes and Spoons, and just to sort of keep the freak folk flag flying, following that up with Coco Rosie. These sisters, they write and sing their way into my heart. This is Sunshine off of The Adventures of Ghost Horse and Stillborn. I don't know if it was their first album, but definitely the first one that landed on my radar a good couple of decades ago, but they're still going. Sunshine by Coco Rosie here on Headtones.

'Twas in another lifetime, one of toil and blood, when blackness was a virtue, the road was full of mud. I came in from the wilderness, a creature void of form. Come in, she said, I'll give you shelter from the storm. And if I pass this way again, you can rest assured I'll always do my best for her, on that I give my word. In a world of steel and death and men who are fighting to be warm, come in, she said, I'll give ya shelter from the storm. Not a word was spoke between us, there was a little risk involved. Everything up to that point had been left unresolved. Try imagining a place where it's always safe and warm. Come in.

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2: All right. Time for one more set before I vacate the studio chair and pass it over to DJ Al, who should be in shortly for Punk Spirit named Beyond and Back. Until I get to this last set, who'd we just hear? Finished after it was kicked off by Coco Rosie with Sunshine, we went into the Congolese Maestro. Lakua Kanza, name of that track, Mboka. I just, obviously, no clue what he's saying, but I love how he sings it. Almost brings a tear to my eye. After that, Bobby Zimmerman, Bob Dylan from Shelter from the Storm. That was off the Blood on the Tracks album. I want to say 75, right? Not that I have an encyclopedic knowledge, but that sounds about right. And after that, the Bens, that being Ben Folds, Ben Queller, Ben Lee. I know there's other Bens that they should have recruited into the band, and maybe they'll do an encore album and tour. Name of that track off their 4-track EP was Just Pretend. And keeping this sort of lilting piano vibes going, here's one of my favorite Elton John songs. It was off an album called Lady Samantha. I don't even know if it was released in America. Like, it just did absolutely nothing. Nothing charted, no hits. But when you hear this, hopefully you'll agree. Beautiful song that ought to have been. I even looked it up. Someone in Italy did a cover. It was a little too schmaltzy for me to play. Maybe another time. Elton John, It's Me That You Need. At the beginning of the end of Headtones. Hope you're all doing well. Hope you're all being nice to each other and yourselves. 20 more minutes of music coming, and then DJ Al here on KPOV.

I might like it for one afternoon. I don't want to live on the moon. I'd like to travel under the sea. I could meet all the fish everywhere. Yes, I'd travel under the sea. But I don't think I'd like

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But am I really trying? This may be

Okie dokie, that is going to do it for me. I have been Brian. This has been Head Tones. And in this last set, what did we get into? Mentioned Sir Elton John, It's Me That You Need, segueing into the Smashing Pumpkins 1995 cover of Dancing in the Moonlight. I got that off some very weird album that just had a bunch of well-known bands doing, you know, songs that maybe you knew. They weren't huge hits by artists that you'd never heard of. I had looked it up. I forgot who did it. Someone you'd have to be super duper music nerdy to have known who originally performed Dancing in the Moonlight. And then I love this song, and whatever, I'm just going to say, it was Ernie, as in Bert's roommate, doing I Don't Want to Live on the Moon. That song always gets me in the feels. And then wrapped up with John Batiste off of what I called last year's best album of the year, Big Money. Name that track, Maybe. I'm going to let Leifer James's time run while DJ Al gets herself set up. Stick around. I know she's got a lot of great stuff queued up because she puts so much time and effort and spirit. What kind of spirit? Pug spirit into it. Stick around. Thank you guys. Peace out.

0: Let it be that human rights are women's rights, and women's rights are human rights, once and for all.
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0: Good evening, everybody.
1: Yeah, back again on another Monday night, broadcasting live from KPOV Bend 88.9 FM. It's me, the Sandman.
0: And I'm DJ Nimbex, and thanks for joining us on this fine Monday evening.
1: Yep, another fine Monday. Monday's about to get even finer, though, with the sounds from the underground that you're about to that are about to go down right now. So hope you're in the right mind state, ready to hear some weird stuff.
0: Yeah, man.
1: Yeah, we got a stacked show once again. Got a lot of hot off the press cuts from the underground. We got some tripped out jazz, another possible world premiere. Some producer heavy sets, some label showcases, all the stuff that you know and love each week on the night shift. So looking forward to blasting some speakers out in your house tonight, and I hope you enjoy the show out there in night shift land.
0: Yeah, these crisp fall nights, gotta warm it up a little bit these days.
1: Oh yeah, gotta warm it up, cut a rug, crank it up to 11, and
0: let
1: it rip.
0: Sit back and let us do it to you in your eardrums.
1: Yeah, heck yeah, man.
0: All right, Sandman, what are we starting with?
1: Yeah, starting out with some hot off the press hip hop. You know, I'm from Los Angeles, and the homies in LA always send stuff up to us. So kicking it off with a brand new cut right here from the legendary Tumex and Jolo Lanzinko. So OMD, brand new cut, kicking off the show. Check it.
2: 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It's Tumex of Mexican descent. Afterlife Project Blowed. Shapeshifters, visionaries, look daggers, mind clouders, etc., etc. LA Underground hip hop to the fullest. 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It's going down, LA Underground hip hop.
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I'm jotting all this sharper every force like Togishi's with katanas. 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The architect of arsenals got crops for the harvest. A blotch of darkness on this pale blue dot. Shouts to Carl Sagan, constellations in my imagery. Stargazing, sipping tea in Italy. The birds ride a symphony.

the mental when the pressure hits. 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

0: Experimental when the pressure hits. 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
1: Yeah, Eclizzy right there off that brand new Uncanny Phantasmagoria album. The track is Togarishi's Katana. Eclizzy, he's out of Florida right there. Pretty dark styles. Album just came out. Definitely check that one out. Before that, we had Oscar Goldman with the track Smell-O-Vision off his Such a High Horse album that came out on Fake 4 earlier this year. And kicking the whole set off, OMD, a.k.a. of Mexican descent, a.k.a. Tumex and Jolo Lanzinco, two legendary Los Angeles MCs with the track L.A.O.G.s. So they had that dope Nirvana sample in there. Also on Fake 4 Music, great label for underground music right there. It's Chesky's label, so all sorts of cool stuff. You can always go to all the streaming sites or Bandcamp or whatever and check all this stuff out. So hope you're enjoying that first set of the night shift there with some brand spanking new underground hip hop, but definitely got some more coming up.
2: Yeah, man.
1: Yeah, kind of a dark set in a way. Or ending there kind of dark, and so figure we'll keep it on the darker notes here with got a set featuring a Hawaiian producer and a New York producer. We got A-Bomb 1 and High Post. Most of it's A-Bomb, Abomination Warner. Very dark beats, lots of trippy, like 1980s or 1990s movie sound bites sprinkled throughout.
2: Who hipped you to this?
1: I got a shout out, O Spliff from Aloha Got Soul. He hipped me to the Renaissance Man album, and the rest is history. So
2: very cool.
1: Yeah, super dope stuff. Love the beats from both these dudes. Think you're all gonna like this set out there in Night Shift Land. So here we go. Let's kick this set off. Check it.

check, 1, 2. Yo, this ABM, aka Abomination, aka Abomination Snowman. And you're tuned in to the Night Shift on KPOV Band 88.9 FM.

don't like me.

Why did

0: drugs.
1: Because that's the way it is.
0: There's an answer.
1: That's what we grew up with. That's where we live. Now, if we lived here, we'd rap about folk brand in Maine.
2: I mean, somebody got to tell the people about the way it really is. The white media never will.
1: He can either play sports, make music, or sell drugs.
2: Word.

0: Yeah, some A-Bomb 1 and High Post right there. That last track was 3M off the Ultra Luxurious album that came out in 2018. Prior to that, 1992 off Renaissance Man. Before that, Narcoticus off the Post Abomination album. That was a High Post beat. And then before that, another High Post beat. The track was called Tim Donaghy. That was off the Lovecraft Instrumentals. And then we had Gridiron off Ultra Luxurious. Clarence Boddicker off the Lovecraft Instrumentals. And kicking that whole set off was 45 Round Mags, the instrumental. So, yeah, shout out to A-Bomb. Shout out to High Post. Thanks for hooking the night shift up. Super dope music. Super grimy, dark. You know, they had the RoboCop, the Training Day, the Dolomite samples in there. Sounded like some Spaghetti Western
1: stuff.
0: That was
1: crazy, man. That was awesome. I heard, Once Upon a Time in the West?
0: Yeah, it sounded like they were using Once Upon a Time in the West. But, you know, who knows? You know, a sampler... A crate digger never tells their secrets.
1: No divulging.
0: But yeah, super dope stuff. You'll hear more of them on the night shift. Shout out to Clarence Boddicker. Shout out to getting dusted accidentally by your supervising officer. All sorts of crazy stuff going on in that set. But yeah, you're listening to the night shift on KPOV Bend 88.9. I'm the Sandman.
1: And I'm DJ Nimbex, and thanks for tuning in, everybody. We're going to step away real quick for a little break. Come right back at you.
0: All right.
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1: There you go. Thanks for tuning in tonight. We got a lot of awesome shows here on the station. Jazzline, one of them. And also a big shout out to Mystic Mondays, warming us up always on Monday nights before the show. So, as always, you can check us out streaming at kpov.org, or you can stream your favorite shows whenever you'd like on the app. Download from the App Store.
0: Yeah, believe it or not, the app actually works pretty well. So, I've dealt with other radio stations that don't have quite as good of an app to listen back as ours. So, shout out to KPOV for putting that together. Shout out to DJ Mystic. Shout out to the Misplaced Modifier. And, shout out to all the night shifters out there listening to the show right now. Thanks for tuning in.
1: Yeah, thanks, everybody.
0: Yeah.
1: Let's keep it going.
0: Yeah, let's do that. Going to get a little more kind of upbeat here, even though it's going to get darker a little later. But, yeah, brand new track from DJ Crush on another new album here, the XO album. I don't know, like, this album...
1: What's the story on this album, man?
0: So, it's the first time DJ Crush in his entire career, he's like 14 or 15 albums deep, the first time he's ever worked exclusively with one MC and did the whole production. So, like, how Premier would produce Guru for Gangstar or something like that, right?
1: Sure.
0: First time he's ever done it. He picked Il Bostino, a.k.a. The Boss, from the Blue Herb crew, which is, like, basically the Japanese company Flow. They have a dope album that came out in Japan, but it's hard to listen to here. But we found our ways, and we're going to bring you the first track off the album. This is called The Owner. Check it out.

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0: All right, that was a instrumental right there called Different Look. That was produced by MDOT out of Boston on Own Lane Music Label. They're an indie label out of Boston, does a lot of underground hip-hop stuff, so super dope stuff. Thanks for sending that. Before that, a track off one of the new, actually the newest Perpetual Stew album, the QR Code, Q Unique DJ Repmatic. That track was called It Only Leads the Way. You know, Q Unique, New York legend, Repmatic, LA legend, two legends on East Coast teaming up for the first time to make a classic album on Perpetual Stew. Before that, Supreme Cerebral and the Beat Junkies. We played the instrumental for that track last week or the week before, Gotta Get the Dough, featuring Jamil Honesty. That track was produced by Babu. Another recent release by Perpetual Stew. Yeah, one of the best labels out there right now. They're just killing it.
1: If you're not hip, you gotta check it.
0: You definitely gotta check that one. And then kicking the whole thing off, DJ Crush and Il Bostino, that brand new track off the EXO album called The Owner. Don't know when I'll get my hands on the physical copy for the rest of that, but you know you're gonna hear it here on the Night Shift once it lands. And I'll have the instrumentals too. So
1: that'll be good.
0: Speaking of our favorite label, we might as well, you know, give them some more love here and play some more dope stuff from the what they got, you know.
1: Well, let's do it, man.
0: Yeah, let's do it.
1: All right,
0: kick it off right here with another set of Perpetual Stew stuff.
1: Repping the PNW.
0: Yep, check it.
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false empire. Ionize a photon, scar the face of Gaia. Look off the lane, I'm saying you a lame supplier. I'm a genius in thought, and you're in fake denial. Paint the craft mosaic, your image crack like tile. You had good Sundays, I walk the path with the vial. Rhyme motions of change, you know it comes in a cycle. Yeah, we all know pain, we all live for survival. I dropped a body over vinyl, gave them the revolution.

0: Yeah, Real Recognize off All Shall Perish. That's Recognize Ali and D Style. Some classic, dark, grimy hip hop on Perpetual Stew. That came out earlier this year. D Style's on the production and on the turntables right there. Recognize Ali, the MC. Before that, we had a track off Oppenheimer's Notebook by Oppenheimer. It was Plutonium Pen featuring Grim Moses and D Style's doing the cutting on that track. Super trippy album from 2023. Definitely a Perpetual Stew classic right there. Before that, we had Big Ghost Limited, the Ghostrumentals Volume 1, Empire Instrumental. That came out in 2025. That was the instrumental tracks from, like, I think it was a Conway the Machine album, Griselda Ghost. So the instrumentals are just as dope. Perpetual Stew put that out too. Before that, Widowmaker, which is Gutta Gray and Oppenheimer. The track was Grifter off that Minimal EP that came out in 2017. And kicking off that whole set, Widowmaker and Big Ghost, Sonata in Death Minor off the Open Tomb and Empty Casket album. And that came out in 2020. So shout out to Perpetual Stew. Shout out to Gutta. Gutta's part of Widowmaker with Oppenheimer. Gutta and D Styles run the label. It's right up here in the Pacific Northwest out in Gresham. Night Shifts certified, one of the dopest labels around. So anything they put out, you know, it's definitely worth grabbing it. They got sick album covers, like crazy colored vinyl, just all around top-notch product. So yeah, you know, get them while you can, because
1: They go fast,
0: they go quick. Even, you know, sometimes we can't even get them, so
1: yeah,
0: you just gotta, you snooze, you lose on those. You know, their saying goes, F a pre-order. So yeah, you're listening to the Night Shift on KPOV Bend, 88.9 FM High Desert Community Radio. I'm the Sandman.
1: And I'm DJ Nimbex, and thanks for tuning in tonight, everybody. It's the 11 o'clock hour. We're going to step away real quick for a little announcement and then be right back at you with some more tunes.
0: Yep.
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1: All right. Yes. 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So thanks for supporting us here on the Night Shift and at KPOV. And thanks for tuning in every Monday night from 10 to midnight. And we also have encore presentations on Saturday from
0: 6 to 8.
1: 6 to 8, yeah.
0: Yeah, and you can stream us anytime you like or, you know, tune in live. We love hearing feedback from all the listeners and fans and friends out there. But going to get into another underground set here, go figure. This is like the last, I don't know if it's the last stop of the night, but two new awesome tracks, brand spanking new, you know. Just had to put these out in the mix as well. So hope
1: keep
0: you
1: it gritty.
0: Yeah. Hope you enjoy some Shapeshifters music, because some of it's coming right up.
1: All right.
0: Check it.
3: 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And
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0: Yeah, the Shockmaster right there.
1: That was sick, man.
0: Yeah, it was Luke Sick and Eric Solo, to be exact.
1: Well, how about that?
0: Yep. The new album, Cigarette Trees, just came out last Friday. E Solo with the beats, some heavily blunted beats to boogie to. And then Luke Sick, the MC on that, and Buddy Peace as well. So just came out on Mad Good Records out of New York. Super funky stuff, super dope. Thanks for sending that to the Night Shift. Glad to bump it here. Super sick track. And before that, the new AWOL 1 and Nick Andre album, that just came out on Friday as well. The track was Clear Broken Sky featuring Mr. Dibs, Nick Knack, Existerio, and Gelrock, the CBS crew, basically. CBS crew posse cut. That was off the Buy Art from a Human album produced by Nick Andre. I guess they got signed on Strange Famous Records, which is Sage Francis's label. So, AWOL, he's the legendary LA MC, graph writer, producer, graphic designer, all that good stuff. Jack of all trades. Creator of the Night Shift shirts that we are going to be getting in. And then Nick Andre, he's a producer that's done, based out of the Bay Area, done all sorts of original music for like big brands, skateboard companies, TV shows, things like that. So really cool tripped out album, both of those. Check them out. They just came out last Friday. So
1: much stuff came out Friday.
0: Oh yeah, so much.
1: And what a time to be alive.
0: Oh yeah, bad times, good music. Remember we said that 2 years ago?
1: Oh man, we called it.
0: It's coming true. We're prophetic here. But all those funky breaks made me want to play some funky tunes.
1: Well,
0: how about you?
1: Funk it up, man.
0: Yeah, well, let's take it over to Ohio then, and funk around with some Coal Mine. How about we do that?
1: Let's do it.
0: All right, yeah, Coal Mine set right here. Coal Mine Records out of Loveland, Ohio. They have all sorts of other labels under their wing and a bunch of dope artists, but this is kind of a hodgepodge of some funky tunes for you. Check it out.

Hey, this is Terry Cole from Coal Mine Records, and you are listening to The Night Shift on KPOB in Bend, Oregon, 88.9 FM.

0: right. That was Pale J, the Don't Forget That I Love You instrumental right there on Karma Chief Records, a subdivision of Coal Mine. Pale J, the masked soul singer. He's also a trained jazz vocalist and pianist and writes all of the instrumentals that you heard behind that. So super talented musician. Love his music. Before that, Pale J and Conway the Machine, the Celestial Suite Flips. That was Shameful Game Part 2. So basically, they took a bunch of Pale J's instrumentals and vocals, flipped them, and that one had Conway the Machine, one of the hottest rappers out there, on Griselda Records. He has a record with Big Ghost. Big Ghost had that track earlier in the show with Perpetual Stew. So there's lots of tie-ins all over the place, but that's a dope album to check out also, the Celestial Suite Flips. Before that, Dr. Bionic, a track off his brand new album, Electric Pollen. That came out on Chiefdom Records, another subdivision of Coal Mine. The track was also Electric Pollen. Dr. Bionic, aka Jason Grimes, I guess for that album and all of his albums in particular, he has a bunch of homies that are musicians in the Ohio area, and he said a lot of the stuff is just improv sessions that they record. So yeah, that's crazy. Whoa. Right? Yeah. Supposedly 90% of the music they put on wax is improv.
1: That's so crazy.
0: Super sick right
1: Some
0: there.
1: Heavy hitter musicians. Pull that off.
0: Yep. And then before that, Leroy Conroy, aka Terry Cole, founder of Coal Mine Records. That was No Return. It was a single, 7-inch single on Coal Mine that came out in 2025. Then we had the Winston Brothers with Northern Lights off the Drift album. They're a German funk group, and I guess they share some members of Bacow Steel and Rhythm Band. And then kicking the whole set off, Leroy Conroy again. His debut album, A Tiger's Tale. The track was Path of Man. And so, yeah, that came out 2025, but shout out to Coal Mine Records and Terry Cole. Started, I guess, as a physical record. So I forget which came first, but like, he also owns and operates Plaid Room Records, which is a physical store out of Loveland. And then, just being so into the music, they formed a label, Coal Mine, which is just killing it. I mean, they have all these other labels under their wing. So many dope artists. They put out the College of Knowledge stuff with Surprise Chef and all them. So
1: for one library.
0: Yeah, I mean, you could just, if you see a Coal Mine section at the record store, you could just grab one, and you know it's gonna be fire. So shout out to Coal Mine Records.
1: And thanks for the drop.
0: Yeah, thanks for the drop. 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I'm the Sandman.
1: And I'm DJ Nimbex, and thanks for tuning in tonight, everybody.
0: Yeah, we're here every Monday night, 10 to midnight. We got a replay every Saturday, 6 to 8 p.m., and you can always stream us on the app or online at kpov.org. Thanks for checking out the show. So, played a bunch of trippy funk stuff, and it kind of got me thinking of trippy jazz. So, lots of good instrumental weirdness out there these days. We like to play a lot of it here on The Night Shift, and so that's what we're going to do.
1: Yeah, man. We're going to take you to the midnight hour here, cool it down a little bit, and get jazzy.
0: Yep. Here we go with some international psychedelic jazz for you. Check it.
2: 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It's Madeline from France, my bags. Yeah!

0: Yeah, that right there, world premiere in your face. Just kidding. But yeah, that track is called In Your Face. It is a world premiere. The new track by Omasta off the forthcoming album Hits Different on October 16th. That single actually doesn't come out till Friday, but the homie over at Astigmatic Records sent it, and we got to play it here first. So can't wait for that album to come out. Omasta's just killing it. Omasta out of Poland, super dope jazz act. Before that, a group out of the Netherlands called Unit 9. That track was called Tricks off the Disaster Jester album. That's their only album. It came out last year. They have a couple 7-inches that are pretty tripped out as well, but another cool band right there. Then we had Canada's favorite artist right there, Bad Bad Not Good. Or, sorry, our favorite Canadian artist, possibly Bad Bad Not Good. Structure Number 3 off the 4 album that came out in 2016, so 10 years ago. I can't believe how time flies. Man. And then Medline kicking it off with Chanson d'un jour de hiver. I know I butchered that, but it means Song of a Winter's Day, and it's a Cortex cover song, heavily sampled. Shout out to Medline from France, My Bag's label. Super dope stuff. Thanks for rocking with us here on The Night Shift. So
1: thanks for tuning in, everybody.
0: Yeah, thanks for tuning in. Last set of the night. Who knows how much of it we'll get through, but you know it can't be a night shift without some down-tempo and some more tripped-out beats. So might as well get the ball rolling on that and just let her rip here.
1: Blow your mind and put you to bed. Yeah.

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Peace.

0: right here is Sturks. This is Alo-Fi, Chosen Family off the Analog Dreams album on Cold Busted. Before that, you heard Lord Anzu, an unknown track off of the Thick Crates beat tape. Shout out to the architect, aka Lord Anzu, for that drop. And then hopefully if we get to it, we have one more track to end out the show after this one. Sturks, Love Lost off the Unfadable album. Lots of trippy beats to end the show here. So thanks for tuning in, everybody. Once again, show info. You can follow the Night Shift on Mixcloud. 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Without us supporting them and playing them and all that good stuff, art's not going to exist anymore. Buy art from a human, just like AWOL 1 says. That's about it. You got anything else to add?
1: No, man. Dope show. Loved it.
0: Hell yeah. Thanks for rocking with us, everybody. Shout out to all the listeners out there. We'll see you next week.
1: Have a great week, everybody.
0: Peace.

I know that every single night. When my angelic world was through, the angels and the devil too would sing my childhood song to me about

Welcome to the Interzone. I'm Eric. We had Duran Duran live in 1984 with New Religion from the album Arena. Mark Almond, former Soft Cell, in 1991 with Jackie from his album Tenement Symphony. This is his seventh studio album, and it has many musicians, including David Ball, former Soft Cell, participating from the recordings. Angelo Badalamenti in 1992 with Moving Through Time, an instrumental from the soundtrack of the movie Twin Peaks Fire Walk With Me. The Damned in 1979 with Machine Gun Etiquette. This was the title track of their third studio album. And starting this program, Sinead O'Connor in 1987 with Jackie from her debut album The Lion and the Cobra. Stay tuned for more on the Interzone.

You're listening to The Interzone. I'm Eric. We had Fields of the Nephilim in 1987 with Preacher Man from their debut album, Dawn Razor. Depeche Mode in 1987 with Strange Love from their sixth studio album, Music for the Masses. The Mission in 1986 with Severina from their debut album, God's Own Medicine. The Cure in 1985 with a very hard-to-find 12-inch extended version of Close to Me. And starting this block, The Creatures in 1983 with Right Now, a cover version of a song by Mel Torme. The Creatures are Suzy Sue and her former husband Budgie. Stay tuned for more on The Interzone.

I'm Eric, and you're listening to The Interzone. We had Dexys Midnight Runner in 1980 with Gino from their debut album Searching for the Young Soul Rebels. Depeche Mode in 1986 with Dressed in Black from the album Black Celebration. This was the album just before Music for the Masses. Moev in 1989 with Crucify Me from the 12-inch single Crucify Me. The Smiths in 1984 with Girl Afraid from the compilation of BBC tracks and singles Hat Full of Hollow. And starting the block, Ginger Ale covering Susie and the Banshees in 2003 with Happy House. 88.9 KPOV Band, High Desert Community Radio.

I'm Eric, and you're listening to The Interzone. We had The Buggles in 1980 from their debut album, Plastic Age, and this was the title track. Richard Butler, former Psychedelic Furs, in 2006 with Maybe Someday, from the album Richard Butler. Duran Duran, live in 1984 with Save a Prayer, from the album Arena. And starting the block, Drumarama in 1989 with 70s TV from the album Stuck in Wonderama Land. Stay tuned for more on The Interzone.

0: You're listening to The Interzone. I'm Eric. We had Mars in 1987 with Pump Up the Volume. This was the most successful single by label 4AD, and this was recorded by label mates Arcane and Colorbox with the help of the DJ Scratcher CJ McIntosh. She wants revenge in 2006 with Tear You Apart, the extended 2 version. From their debut album, She Wants Revenge. And starting the block, Zymox in 1985 with A Day, remixed by Ivo, the boss at the 4AD label, for the single A Day, the 12-inch single. 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
1: I've seen things you people wouldn't believe. Attack ships on fire off the shore of Orion. I watched sea beams glitter in the dark near 10 hours away. All those moments will be lost in time. Like

I'm Eric, and you're listening to The Interzone. We had Double Shoy in 1986 with Fox's The B-Side of the single Sunday Morning. Gene Loves Jezebel in 1990 with Why Can't I from the album Kiss of Life. And starting the block, The Greek Vangelis in 1982 with Tears in Rain from the original soundtrack of the movie Blade Runner. And to close this program, Vangelis again, now in 1994, with Blade Runner and titles from the soundtrack of the movie Blade Runner. Thank you for tuning in, and have a good night.

Martians are going to be any different than we are. It's merely a freak in their genetic code that has brought them to this planet. And I'm sure they don't plan to harm us. At least not yet.

And there it goes. And it's gone. It faded out without a cha-cha-cha. That's the way we like to hear it. I am Morgan P. Salvo doing the show of Onslaught right here on KPOV 88.9 and KPOV.org. We're just getting right into it. I see that the computer has written like three different versions of songs I've typed into it this time. I'm going to have to really get to the bottom of this. Oh, and what else is new? What's new with you? Really? Good. Okay, I'll tell you what I know. Went and saw the OCs Monday, and boy, that was a treat. I'm telling you, I don't know how they do it. I've got a couple ideas why and how they do it. It's because they play all the time, constantly on tour, they're constantly playing, they're constantly creative, but they just keep getting better. I mean, every time we see them, and they are just way worth seeing. You know, the double drumming, the jams they get into without just, you know, and sometimes they just do really short songs. I mean, they just rule. So I would highly recommend seeing them. Best live band ever. I know I've said that. I stand by it. I stick to it. We started everything with the Left Bank with a bad cue in. This didn't start the song right, but what am I going to do about that except tell you about it? I Haven't Got the Nerve by Left Bank. Les Fleurs de Lis, One City Girl. The Leaves, he was a friend of mine. Les Synopsis, Dans les Champs. And Second Glance by The End. Love Did Alone Again Or off the Forever Changes concert. And La Trapa Locas did El Fantico of Viva. And The Charlatans, back when they're San Francisco band with Dan Hicks, that's Codeine Blues. The Amino Acids, we had two from the Amino Acids, one called Krell from Humanity Will Fall Like Pins, and Dunked in the Think Tank by Destroy the Warning Sun. All right. Now you're all caught up. Now you know just about everything you need to know, except what song am I going to play? Do you know that? I do. No. Do I? No, I don't. No, I do. No, I don't. I don't even know. Maybe that's it. Is that it? Oh, criminy.

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1: He said it was his proudest act. I think that's because he understood how dangerous Pacifica is, how dangerous independent media is, how dangerous KPOV is.
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that's how that song goes. Yeah, okay, I got the fan right at me, but it's hot in here. Hi, I'm sharing things you don't even need to know about. I am Morgan P. Salvo, that you do need to know that. I'm also here on KPOV 88.9 and KPOV.org. That's how you're hearing all this stuff on whatever gizmo you have chosen to listen to it. And Onslaught Radio, name of the program you so desire and so are rewarded every week by hearing. Oh, yeah. We start everything this time with the legendary Pink Dots, Tower 6, and Never Never Land by Lena Lovitch off No Man's Land. And Sleepy Sun, band I almost forgot about. I know I say that a lot, but it's true. I just have too much of stuff shoved in the brain, and knowledge is precious, and you have to always remember it. And sometimes it doesn't let you. Okay, so that's Sleepy Sun. Red/Black. The Witches. Let's go to the no-go zone. Escape from the Dragon House by Dengue Fever. Calla. I've been playing a lot of Calla lately here. And played some from these two albums. And I knew there was a third one out there I had. And I finally found it today. Fear of Fireflies. Name of the song. Bauhaus. Off Go Away White. Too much 21st century. No kidding. Then Two by the Damned, You're Gonna Realize off Darkadelic, and See Emily Play. Yep, that version, that cover, off Not Like Everybody Else. Total cover album by the Damned. Portishead, Sour Times, Invisible Friends, The Go. Dinosaur Jr. snuck in there with a brand new song that's called No Friends. And it's also a brand new album called They're Near. And you go figure out. I guess that Dinosaur Jr. was doing a bunch of guerrilla concerts in New York, like just showing up in really small places and playing. And if you didn't hear it by word of mouth fast enough, you missed out. But I know that they were doing that for a while. Probably stopped by now. Jigito. Let me start it again. Gito Gito Hustler. It's so easy. Odd Fellas by Tomahawk. See, I finally, after seeing Tomahawk and the Melvins, I played some Tomahawks. I found it. Plus, I found Melvins doing Euthanasia off A Walk with Love and Death. Cough Syrup by Butthole Surfers finished everything off. Okay, now we're going to get into a whole bunch of stuff that I've been wanting to play and have you guys hear for a long time. But I'm also going to go into some OCs and some John Dwyer Damaged Bug, just because I saw them and I need to share. And you all know it's a good thing to share. What's that noise? Do you smell burning toast?

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All right, there's a little taste of the genius that is John Dwyer. I'm sure he knows that. Hey, what's that crackling noise? You guys hearing that? Well, I am. I hope you're not. Okay, so what did we decide on? Oh, it's all gone. Okay, I have to tell you what's going on. I won't let you. This is Morgan P. Salvo wondering what the heck's going on Onslaught Radio, but it's still brought to you by KPOV 88.9 and KPOV.org. All right, so yes, I was praising the John Dwyer and his many accomplishments like Damaged Bug and OCs and some other things he does. That was off of Damaged Bug, Bog Dash, Bunker Funk. And so what did we start everything with? We started everything with... Okay. How can I forget? Flipper. Flipper. Yeah, that was Sex Bomb. Sex Bomb Baby. And Ed Hall, Millionaire's House, and Rachel Hourglass. Two by Ed Hall. Just, it's the name of a band. That's not anybody's real name. Well, I mean, it is a real name, but it's not anybody in the band's name. Okay. Dead Boys. Hey, Little Girl. I totally forgot they covered that song. That was Night of the Living Dolls, live from CBGB's. The Heads. Vibrating Digit. Get your mind out of the gutter. And Ningen Isu did Hura Tukase no Hasume. And Slunky Side, Broken Wish, Normal by Screaming Females, Fugazi, Cassavetes. Hikari's Reflection is a Trick. That's off the album Off Course by the OCs. That's the, one of the newest things they've done. And then I told, and then All Them Witches, brand new album. And that was what they came up with was Ethernet. Okay, so now, in order to stay unconfused or disillusioned or more likely going in the wrong direction, let's switch gears and go this way. What do you say?

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It's that 5 minutes I want. It's that 5 minutes I'm willing to give away. Anyway.

0: un jour d'hiver givré. 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

life. Help me out, Plum Blossom. You know you won't be seen. You could get across with ease.

Oh, heck yes. Now, I think that's the third and last studio album by Television. And that one, I think, gets a really bad rap. That's a heck of a song and a heck of an album. You should listen to it more often. I don't know what's wrong with you. Hi, I'm Morgan P. Salvo, and I'm wrapping up the show now. I got a half an hour to go. Right here on KPOV 88.9. It's going to be onslaught time to go away. But first, of course, we'll catch you up on what you heard. Started everything with Tony Joe White, Bow River Road, and White Plastic by The Purple Outside. Lee Stevens, ex-Blue Cheer guitar player, I Grow Higher. Bootleg, King Gizzard and the Lizard Wizard, Evil Death Roll. Red-Sided Garter Snakes, Crack in a Paper Cup. Watch Monsters of God, HBO. Thank me later. Bridget Fontaine, Crazy Horse, Brute, Scholarship, Lonesome Highway by Shane McGowan and the Popes. Teenage Fan Club did a different kind of version of Hang On. Kay Mountain, El Perro, the hair of the dog. Get it? I get it. And then we had the Soft Boys, The Rat's Prayer, and Hugo Montenegro. Yeah, he went Moog synthesizer crazy and did You Showed Me. And Television did Call Mr. Lee for corn's sake. All right, so now it's time. It's that time to get the heck on out of here. All right, until next week, and I mean it. It'll just be that kind of time. All right, arriba, gederci, sayonara, I guess I'll go on with you.

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All right. In that first set, we heard Hot to Trot by The Atmosphere Sound, Canned Funk by Joe Farrell, El Toro Pupu by Charles Kennard, Santana by The Aquatics, Sweet F.A. by Ultra Funk, Chips Funk by Black Heat, and we finished there with Adventures in Dub by Will Powers.

All right. We just heard High Soft Lisp by In the Valley, Summer Days by Dream World, Minimal Relaxation by Foreski, Lifespan for the Summer by Terry Riley, Let Summer Sail by Takagi Masakatsu, and we finished there with Calm by Wayne Shorter.

In that last set, we heard The Ankh of Amun-Ra by Alice Coltrane. To You on That Spring Afternoon by Hirotaka Sirotubabaki. Asteroidy by Gianni Sposito. Contrast by Nijiroko. Dream of the Rill by Sergei Volchi. And we finished there with Science by Wazo. That's just about it for tonight's show. I'm going to leave you here with a Spectrum and I Love You to the Moon and Back.

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Something unusual is going on outside right now. We're getting a little bit of rain, so let's hope for a little bit more, but not too much more like they're suffering through in the Grand Canyon and other such places. Coming up later in the show is a preview coming attractions. A couple of songs from musical artists who are still with us and have birthdays this week and

in their 80s. I think I've got four of those in our second hour. Also, a little thing I do once in a while here on the show, call it Sticks and Stones. That'll be later on in the second hour as well. Began the show with I'll Wait by Van Halen from their 1984 album, which is called 1984. That will be the theme of the first couple of sets, Waiting. I'll play a few more songs before I explain why I chose that for a theme. There's a good mix of music in here. Let's get to it right now. This one by the Beatles that you don't hear too often from the Rubber Soul album, Wait.

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2: That's right. 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You're tuned in to Channel Hopping, and this is your host, Rich. First couple of sets. Theme is Waiting. I'll go over the songs we just heard, and then I'll give you a little background on how I chose that theme. We just heard I'm Waiting for the Man, the Velvet Underground and Nico album from 1967. When that album was released, they pressed I don't know how many copies, just for distribution to they call them promotional, sending to the DJs and such. Those had white labels on them. I noticed one of those sold on eBay last year for about $8,000. I don't have one myself, but I've got one of the original ones from from when they first came out in 67. There's a particular way you can tell by some of the photos on the back cover. Such a great album. Before that, Eric Clapton, She's Waiting, from the mid-80s. The Beatles before that, from Rubber Soul, 1965. A song called Wait, and the show began with I'll Wait, by Van Halen, from their 1984 album of the same name, 1984. And if you were tuned in live a few minutes before the show started, you heard a cool instrumental that was called Theme from the Persuaders. The group is called The Quiets, from a collection I found called Eclectic Instrumental Gems. Now, as for the theme of the first couple sets, Waiting, earlier this week I was in the hospital for some surgery, and I'm not going to name which one because they took good care of me, but I was in there about 10 in the morning, and surgery got going about 2:30 in the afternoon. So during that waiting time, I just thought about the theme of waiting, and I would wait for lots of different things in life. I mean, traffic lights and what have you, different appointments. So I thought it might be a good theme. I found a lot of songs that really fit in with it. Let's switch gears a little bit here. The waiting theme. Here are the Beach Boys from the Pet Sounds album, I'm Waiting for the Day.

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0: Tired of Waiting by the Kinks. Well, from around 1965, before that, Waiting on a Friend. That's the Rolling Stones. Before that, I'm Just Waiting, anticipating for her to show up. My Chicago group, the New Colony Six. That song was hot and heavy on Chicago radio stations in the summer of 1967, and began this set with I'm Waiting for the Day by the Beach Boys from their Great Pet Sound album from 1966. Continuing on a theme of waiting, if you're just tuning in, I got the idea when I was in the hospital a few days ago, and things are running a little bit behind schedule, but that's all right. My surgeon told me that the only surgery that really happens on time is the first one at 6 in the morning, and my body doesn't function at 6 in the morning, so I was happy to wait and think of some songs for this show. Got an important message here. Check this out.
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0: 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Again, 541-419-0057. Got two more songs on the theme of waiting. Let's find the mouse here and get him started. How about one from the Doors? Here's Waiting for the Sun.

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1: 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And let's see who's hosting the show tonight. 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I believe it's going to be Neil and Stacy on tonight on Juniper Roots. 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And at 12 midnight, Guitar Showcase. That's an encore broadcast of Jim's show from the previous Friday morning. Let's take a look here at the last couple of songs I played on the theme of waiting. I'd Wait a Million Years by the Grassroots. I think that was around 1968 or 69. And before that, Waiting for the Sun by The Doors. That was actually the title of their third album. And that was supposed to be the title track for it, but they weren't quite finished with the song when the album had to come out, so they hung on to it and ended up on their fifth album on Morrison Hotel, Waiting for the Sun. And just reviewing quickly, I got the idea of waiting songs when I was in the hospital a few days ago, and surgery was running a little bit behind schedule, but that's okay. Appreciate all the great care I got from Drs. Beard and Osmolsky and about 12 or 15 nurses as well at St. Charles Bent. Let's see what we can move into here. I wanted to mention the subject of hospitals. My brother Craig in St. Paul, Minnesota, he had a shoulder replacement a couple of weeks ago. I saw a picture of his shoulder here just yesterday and I nearly fainted. Got to be a lot of pain involved. And I had a little bit involved this week as well that I'm still fighting. So I thought, hey, how often do you have pain songs? Let's get two of those going here. Here's one by the Bob Lanza Blues Band called Till the Pain Is Gone.

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1: And if you don't know who Morgan P. Salvo is, tune in to his show Saturday night here on KPOV. It's a four-hour show beginning at 10 p.m., and it's called Onslaught with Morgan P. Salvo. The show is as wild as the music you just heard, or I should say the sound effects in that little promo there. Getting into our second hour here on Channel Hopping with your host, Rich, here on 88.9 FM KPOV, independent radio worldwide, community radio for Central Oregon, and voted the best radio station in Central Oregon 4 years in a row. And again, many thanks to everyone who took the time to vote us the honor once again. Two songs in this last set. Thinking of my brother Craig in St. Paul, Minnesota, who's recovering from shoulder surgery. I can't imagine how painful it is. So two songs about pain. World of Pain by Cream from their 1967 album, Disraeli Gears. And before that, the group the Bob Lanza Blues Band, Till the Pain is Gone. Let's lighten things up a little here with a couple of songs. We'll begin with All Day Music by War.

I tell you, it's so great to be with you today that I can't find a word to describe it. And because I can't find a word, but insist upon using one, I have made up a word that describes it. Are you ready? Are you ready? It's wonderful. Yes, that's putting the fun and the wonderfulness together. You want to hear it again? Wonderful. Ah, I'm proud of that original word. And as I officially add it to the English language, yeah, it's time to put the meaning of this useful word into music form, you know? Wonderful music.

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Just to Do It Again by the Beach Boys from right around this time of the year in 1968. And All Day Music by War. I believe we heard that around 1971. And we had a little vocabulary lesson in there by Wolfman Jack, creator of kind of a fun English word there, I should say, called it Funderful. And I think that makes a little more sense than Kofifi, which we heard about 10 years ago. And I shan't comment further on that. But an important announcement here before we get into some more music. High Desert Chamber Music announced

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Coming up here now, four or five songs from musicians that have birthdays this week in September and are still with us and are 80 years or older. I'd like to recognize them. That's a pretty good milestone to make, I think, making it to 80. Begin with a song by the Bee Gees. Barry Gibb turned 80 yesterday on the 1st. Here's a song called Tragedy.

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All right. 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

0: 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Show you what I'm talking about. Listen to this. 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

0: raggedy clothes. 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
3: 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Can catch that show of Mike's from last week and the one before it as well, and you can do that with any of our shows here at your convenience. Enjoy either or both of our last two shows. Two birthday songs here, finished up there with Skinny Legs and All by Joe Tex. And I've got my notes a little bit mixed up here. I believe he turned 82 on the 1st. And before that, Barry Gibb with the Bee Gees. Barry turned 80 on the 1st as well. Today, on September 2nd, got a birthday. Jimmy Clanton, who had a top 10 song this time of the year in 1962. Here's Jimmy with Venus in Blue Jeans.

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1: That's right, on Center Stage this coming Saturday, September 5th, you'll be hearing Bill Valenti and Dennis Plant. Again, this Saturday from 2 to 4 p.m. Center Stage, and Tom will be featuring Bill Valenti and Dennis Plant. Just noticing another important community announcement here before we get to more music. This has to do with the League of Women Voters of Deschutes County, defending Oregon's election process, an update from the Secretary of State Tobias Reid on the current challenges for voters in the November 2026 midterm election in Oregon will be the topic of the First Thursday speaker series provided by the League of Women Voters. The event will be held at the Central Public Library in Bend tomorrow, Thursday, September 3rd, from 11:15 a.m. to 1 p.m. Again, that's tomorrow. Thursday, September 3rd, 11:15 a.m. to 1 p.m. More information, here's the website, lwvdeschutes.org. Of course, it stands for League of Women Voters. lwvdeschutes.org for more information. Let's catch up on the last few songs I played. Finished up there with Tighten Up by Archie Bell and the Drells. It's Archie Bell who turned 82 on September 1st, and not Joe Tex. It's good to hear Joe's song, but unfortunately Joe passed away in 1982. Before the Archie Bell and the Drells, we heard Help Me Rhonda by the Beach Boys from the mid-60s. Al Jardine, he turns 84 tomorrow, and Help Me Rhonda was one of the few singles that Al sang lead vocals on. And began the little set with Venus in Blue Jeans by Jimmy Clanton, the top 10 song from right around this time of the year in 1962. And Jimmy, 88 years old today. Let's see what more music we can get into here now. Mentioned earlier in the show a little feature I put together once in a while called Sticks and Stones. It'll feature those two groups, Sticks and Stones, and we'll alternate. Begin with one by Sticks called Blue Collar Man.

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Tickets and schedules are at sistersfolkfest.org.

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1: 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So our last set or two of songs here, call it Sticks and Stones, songs by those two groups. Last song we heard there was Best Thing by Sticks from around 1972. Prior to that, Street Fighting Man by the Rolling Stones from the Beggar's Banquet album. That single came out the last week or so of August 1968, right during the Democratic Convention protests in downtown Chicago. And the mayor of Chicago, Mayor Daley, urged the local radio stations not to play the song until the convention was over. Began the set with another one by Sticks, Blue Collar Man. A couple more coming up here, but first, shout out a couple more thanks to some of our underwriters here who help keep us on the air. Breedlove Guitars, Mount Bachelor, Live Nation, the Westman Hotel, Spork, The Source, Pizza Mondo, and Confluence Fly Shop, just to name a few. Thank you all for your support. Let's get back into one here by the Rolling Stones. Here's from the album Some Girls. Here's Shattered.

A couple of more songs for our Sticks and Stones special. That was Lady by Sticks from around 1973. And before that, Shattered by the Rolling Stones from the Some Girls album. I believe that came out around 1978. I'll finish up here in just a minute or two with one more by the Rolling Stones. Got one more announcement here. Mentioned Secretary of State Tobias Reid earlier. It's going to be another event tomorrow in Redmond at the High Desert Music Hall at 7 p.m. He'll be speaking along with several other community leaders. It's being sponsored by the Indivisible Redmond Cast Your Vote. And that's the event tomorrow at the High Desert Music Hall in Redmond at 7 o'clock. The High Desert Music Hall is kitty corner from Centennial Park. And that park is the one that's right in front of City Hall. So again, tomorrow at 7 p.m., the Indivisible Redmond Cast Your Vote event. And Lindy Gravel, a great local musician from Redmond, she will be performing a new song. And the group Resistas from Bend will also perform. Hope to see you there tomorrow, 7 o'clock. In Redmond at the High Desert Music Hall. All right, thanks for tuning in to Channel Hopping today. 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Time for one more song here on the Sticks and Stones special. Finish up with one by the Stones from the Sticky Fingers albums. This one is called Bitch.

Hi, Desert. Four Choices Trivia. How much do you know about your home, Central Oregon, and the Pacific Northwest? Former Bend resident Thomas Del Ruth won Emmys for Outstanding Cinematography for a single camera series in 2000 and 2001 for what series? Your four choices are A, ER, B, West Wing, C, Sports Night, or D, Will and Grace. You have 16 seconds to boogie.

0: The answer is B. Former Bend resident Thomas Del Ruth received the 2000 and 2001 Emmys for Outstanding Cinematography for a single camera series for his cinematography on the groundbreaking series The West Wing. High Desert Four Choices Trivia is researched, written, voiced, and produced by Mike Fisher.
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3: Picture yourself at the beach, waves crashing, salty air on your face. What's that smell? This is Sandra Tsinglo with the lowdown on science. That fresh ocean breeze might not be as clean as you think. Enter Matthew Pendergraft and team from University of California, San Diego. They studied coastal waters near the U.S.-Mexico border. Using DNA sequencing and chemical detection tools, they tracked what was in the water and in the air above it. What'd they find? Sewage-associated bacteria not only in ocean water, but also in sea mist. These bacteria work their way from sewers into the coastal air we breathe. So be careful. What goes into the ocean may come right back at us.
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5: 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I have a fine show lined up tonight, so you want to make sure you stick around. And we have some interesting things to get started with. We're going to start with a deeply thoughtful and intellectual song tonight, although it's not really a song. It's a more of a poem, and we're going to have this poem get us started, and it will get you thinking and philosophizing a little bit, deeper thoughts here on the Backroads Show this evening to get started. So, as usual, there's a lot of great songs on the menu tonight, so that you won't hear anywhere else on other radio stations, commercial radio. So that's why you listen, right? Some great covers tonight, some new, some old songs. I'm going to enjoy listening as we go, and I think you will too, to Backroads tonight. So, all right, time for some very deep reflection. Welcome to Backroads. Here's Arlo.
6: Mooses come walking up over the hill. Mooses come walking, they rarely stand still. When mooses come walking, they walk where they will. And mooses come walking up over the hill. Mooses look into your window at night. They look to the left and they look to the right. The mooses are smiling. They think it's a zoo. That's why the mooses like looking at you. So if you see mooses while lying in bed, it's best just to stay there, pretending you're dead. The mooses will leave, and you'll get the thrill of seeing the mooses go over the hill.

All right, that's Jake Lear from his 2012 album, the title track, Diamonds and Stones. Prior to that, we kicked off the show with Arlo from his album, Here Come the Kids. And that was fitting, wasn't it? Mooses Come Walking, recorded live with Arlo. And this is Backroads Music on your High Desert Community Radio Station. We're going to hear something from the band now. This was from their first album since they broke up, disbanded, so to speak, in 1977. It took them quite a while to get back together. Three original members, Rick Danko, Levon Helm, and Garth Hudson, plus three new members. And the song that we're going to hear was written by Colin Linden and Jim Wider. And it's called Remedy. It's from their album Jericho back in 1993. Here's the band.

That's Sean Della Croce from her album Illuminations, 2019 album. That was Break in the Rain. I don't understand why she hasn't released another album. She has to have had time to write more songs. I keep checking her website, and nothing else has come out. So who knows? I hope she does stick with it. Break in the Rain from Sean Della Croce. This is Backroads Music on 88.9 KPOV, your High Desert Community Radio Station. And we're going to hear from Dion DiMucci. You might know him from Dion and the Belmonts way back in the 60s, if you're that old. But he wrote an album full of songs back in 2020 called Blues with Friends. And he got some friends to come play with him. And some of those friends were Billy Gibbons from ZZ Top, Jeff Beck, Bruce Springsteen, Joe Bonamassa, Samantha Fish, and on this song, Stevie Van Zandt. And a lot of times these albums don't live up to their promise when you find some sort of a collaboration and all the friends are going to play with somebody. But this one's a little bit different, and I think you'll like this version of this song that he did. So Stevie, of course, you know, plays guitar in the E Street Band with Bruce, and he and Dion did this together. You'll hear Stevie on guitar. This is Way Down, I Won't Cry No More.

That's Bill Hearn, Bill and Bonnie Hearn from Santa Fe. That's from their album Celebration, live at La Fonda. Dance With Who Brung You, Ray Benson, Asleep at the Wheel. Does that ring a bell? Ray Benson wrote that song. Before that, Dion with Stevie Van Zandt, Way Down, from his album Blues With Friends. And found a different version of a song. Originally, this song was on Hot Tuna's third album, Burgers, back in 1972. And this is a unreleased live performance that, I found it. I think it was released finally in 1984, way after the song was first recorded. This is Hot Tuna with a little different version, a more acoustic version of Keep On Truckin'.

And you're listening to Backroads Music here on your High Desert Community Radio Station. Thanks for tuning in tonight, folks. Be lonely here without you. That was Chris Jakopchik. We just heard from his album, The Next Place I Leave. That was Tower of Song. Arlen Roth, right before that, from his Paint It Black Acoustic Stones album back in 2016. That was Lady Jane. Kicked it off with a different version of Keep On Truckin' with Hot Tuna. That was from their Splashdown LP. And we're going to hear something quite different right now. You probably have not heard this before. This is an epic love song written by Woody Guthrie back in 1943, but never put to music. And the true story is what this is all about, of how Woody met the woman who became his second wife. And the song, it came from a book of Woody's lyrics. Arlo and his sister found artists to put those lyrics to music. And in this particular song, they asked Jackson Browne to give it a whirl. Well, the lyrics were long, and the song ended up being about 15 minutes long to get all the lyrics in. And then when there was a celebration of Woody's 100th birthday, Jackson performed it live, an abbreviated version, and then he put it on his own album. You don't find Jackson Browne putting songs of other people on his albums too often. So Standing in the Breach, Jackson's album in 2014, contained this song, and that's what we're going to hear tonight. So this is Woody Guthrie's lyrics, Jackson Browne's music and voice. You Know the Night.

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3: 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Thanks for tuning in, folks, to the program this evening. That was Joe Ely right there, Twisty River Bridge. And right before that, Jackson Browne, You Know the Night from Standing in the Breach. And here's another song that you just won't hear on other radio stations. This is why you listen to KPOV, whether it's my show or the many of the other ones, is a song that you just can't hear anywhere else. So James Taylor, everybody knows James Taylor. Of course, everybody knows Joe Walsh. And you wouldn't think those two guys would do a song together, but they have. So this is from the Crossroads Guitar Festivals back in 2016, kind of selections or best of, if you will. Everybody knows James Taylor's old song from Sweet Baby James, Steamroller. Well, that's what we're going to hear. Here's James Taylor and Joe Walsh.

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1: Hamilton, funeral, Rufus, Rufus, you say, oh yeah. Oh! Hey. Hamilton, my steamroll, Hamilton.

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1: 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And that was Joni Mitchell from her album For the Roses. And that album, For the Roses, was recorded after her album Blue and before Court and Spark. Hence, it was kind of overlooked, I think. The other two were so good. But I think For the Roses is as good as maybe either of those other two albums, just my opinion. 1972, For the Roses, Blonde in the Bleachers, name of the album. And Steamroller, right before that, James Taylor and Joe Walsh. You won't find those two guys together on the same song too often. This is Backroads Music. Thanks for tuning in. We're going to hear from the Derek Trucks Band from their fourth album that they actually released. They recorded it. Actually, it was their third album, but it didn't get released due to some issues, if you will, with the record company until it became their fourth album. So it continues their kind of genre ambiguity, I guess, that they're kind of hard to pinpoint what kind of music they really play. Some blues, of course, but more jazz, some world music, a little bit of everything in the Derek Trucks Band going way back. And a real good album of instrumentals is what we're going to hear. But this one is the exception to that rule. The song was written in 1951, and it features Greg Allman on the vocals. And that complements Derek Trucks' guitar playing really nicely. So we'll follow that song up. This next song we'll follow up with a cover of a Tom Waits song sung by John Hammond Jr. And as you know, I'm a huge Waits fan, if you're a regular listener. But I may actually like John Hammond's version of this song better. So stick around for that. But here's Derek Trucks and his band with Greg Allman on vocals. This is Drown in My Own Tears.

Shorty found a punk. You know there ain't no devil, it's just God when he's drunk.

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You'll find your ignorance is blissful every goddamn

There you go. John Hammond Jr. from an album, Wicked Grin, that he released back in 2001. An entire album of Tom Waits covers. And the album was produced by, guess who? Tom Waits. But a real good album, and a lot of really good Tom Waits songs on that album, Wicked Grin. Right before that, we heard Drown in My Own Tears, Derek Trucks Band with Greg Allman helping them out there on vocals from their album Soul Serenade. And Taj Mahal, we're going to play a Taj tune that's quite different. In 2023, earlier I should say, in 2023, he released an album that is a kind of a throwback to the early days of big band swing and jazz music. And it's also a tribute to Harlem's Savoy Ballroom, which I believe is still standing. But that's where the music

mostly took place. People would go in to dance and hear music and things like that. And so Taj released an entire album titled Savoy, and it's all that style of music. And so this is a little bit different for him, but if you like Taj Mahal, you'll like this song. This is from his album Savoy. This is Caledonia.

told me, she said, son, now listen, I'm your mama and I know better. You need to stay away from that woman. But you know, mama did not know what Caldonia was putting out. So

All right, that's Peter Case. Great songwriter. Full Service No Waiting was the album. On the Way Downtown is the song. Well, I like Peter Case. He writes a lot of good stuff. Taj Mahal right before that. Caledonia from his album Savoy, 2023 release. And this is Backroads. Thanks for tuning in tonight, folks. We have another two sets of good music, and there's a lot of good stuff coming up. We're going to hear two songs in a row. Don't usually do that on this show, as you probably well know if you're a listener. Two songs in a row from the same guy, Slade Cleaves. He's a good songwriter, so that's why we're going to do it. First is a slow, kind of a sad song about missing someone, right? We've all been there with that, whether it's a person or an animal. Then another side of Slade Cleaves writing an upbeat tune about some old friends and feeling less alone. So let's go to those back-to-back. The first one's called Without Her from Still Fighting the War, and the second one's called The Old Guard from Ghost on the Car Radio. And then we got some more good stuff coming up. We got a Bill Kirchen tune, and it's always a good day when you can hear a little Bill Kirchen. So stick around. Here's Slade Cleaves.

Yeah, two Slade Cleaves songs back to back right there. Without Her and The Old Guard. And we're going to hear from another great Texas songwriter, Hayes Carl. You've heard a lot of his music here on this program if you're a regular. And this is from his 2021 album, You Get It All. And it's a really good song from an album that's really full of great songs. Probably his best album, I think, that I've heard him do. It's a country tune, and it's a nice duet with Brandi Clark. So here's some Hayes Carl for you. We got some Bill Kirchen coming up, and a little different version of a song called Carmelita, written by Warren Zevon a long time ago. Flaco Jimenez and Dwight Yoakam on that one. So that's coming up, too. Here's Hayes Carl from his album You Get It All. This is In the Meantime.

Yeah, nice cover. Nice cover of that song, Carmelita, written by Warren Zevon and recorded on his 1976 self-titled album. But that cover is by Flaco Jimenez, of course, on the chest organ there, and Dwight Yoakam on vocals from Partners, an album that Flaco recorded with a lot of different people back in 1992. Carmelita, of course, is the song. Bill Kirchen right before that, Swingin' Teardrops from Have Love, Will Travel, and Hayes Carl started off that little set from You Get It All in the Meantime. And this is Bruce Conrad and Backroads Music here. We got one more set of music that's a really good one, so stick around. We're going to kick it off here with some music from Elon Jewell. Lives in Boise these days, or at least the Boise area. And this is a song from her album that was released in May 2023. This song is about a river in the mountains of Idaho, where Elon found salvation after a period of heartbreaking kind of implosions in her personal life. And this album is her ninth, and it's yet another great collection of music in her kind of signature style of delivering her vocals, and really good, just really good songwriter too. So this is the opening track on the album. And it's about a particular place, a particular spot called the Crooked River. So from Get Behind the Wheel, this is Elon Jewell with Crooked River.

Oh, yeah. Nice tune. David Vest from Live in Calgary, a 2021 album for David Vest, Party in the Room Next Door. And just a little bit about David Vest. He's from Alabama, but he eventually made his way up to Vancouver, BC, and he started playing piano, gosh, and he's 6, 7 years old. When he was 15 or 16, he opened up a show, 1962, I think it was, for Roy Orbison, and went on from there to play piano for a lot of different artists over the years, and spent his life on the road. But he ended up up in Vancouver, BC, and then around 2002, he shared lead vocals and played piano in the final version of the Paul DeLay Band over in Portland, Oregon. So if you're a Paul DeLay fan from Portland, you would have seen David Vest quite a few times. That was when Paul DeLay got out of prison and re-engaged himself cleanly into the music business in 2002. And and David Vest played with him from 2002 until Paul passed away in March of 2007. So there's David Vest for you. He's been around. Party in the Room Next Door from Live in Calgary. And Crooked River right before that. Elin Jewell from her album Get Behind the Wheel. We're going to hear from Delbert McClinton right now from his album Nothing Personal back in 2001. This is typical Delbert. Squeeze Me In.

right, Delbert McClinton right there. Squeeze me in. And that's going to do it for Backroads tonight, folks. We got one more song, High Cost of Loving. Jack Bruce, Ginger Baker, and Gary Moore, a power trio. They released one album in 1993, and Baker and Bruce, of course, from Cream, Gary Moore, the great Irish guitarist from Thin Lizzy. This tune features Moore's guitar and Jack Bruce on vocals. Sounds a bit like an old Cream tune. So here you go with High Cost of Living from BBM. Thanks for tuning in to Backroads, and I'll see you in 2 weeks. John E's in next Monday night. Take care, folks.

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1: Welcome to Paradigms from KPOV, the radio show and podcast that brings you inspired, inspiring people with visions of a viable future for life on Earth that includes humans. Hi, I'm Baruch, host of the show. Glad to be here with you. Thanks for tuning in for another episode. We've got a really wonderful guest who has a new album out, great music, very thoughtful person, some really good things to say, and I think you'll love the music. So we're going to get right to that after I share some thoughts with you. This past week has seen even more absurd and bizarre displays of narcissism and vanity and dishonesty from Donald Trump. The guy is completely off his rocker, and he's got the entire Republican Party backing him up as he takes the country apart on orders from you-know-who in Moscow. I know, it sounds crazy, but this is where we are. This is what is happening. ICE continues to kidnap and kill people and put them in concentration camps. They don't care if they're citizens or not, as long as they're brown. The various appointees within the regime continue to dismantle the departments they've been given to manage. It's just madness. And now we've got Natalie Harp at Trump's side all the time. This young woman, I've seen letters she wrote to him that are just bizarre. She is obsessed with his approval. He must love that. And of course, she looks just like his daughter, Ivanka, who he had made over with plastic surgery to look the way she looks. Is that weird enough for you? We know he's a pedophile. We know he lusted after his own teenage daughter because he said so publicly. We know he had her surgically altered to look like a Barbie doll. If you've seen photos of pre-plastic surgery Ivanka, she didn't look anything like she looks now. She was what was once called unfortunate looking. But Trump had her made over using the template for all the women he surrounds himself with. Pam Bondi, Kristi Noem, Ivanka, Barla Maples, Ivana Trump, Melania, and now Natalie Harp, this Barbie doll look. The United States is literally being run by a madman who is doing everything he can to suck every bit of wealth out of the country while putting his name on everything. It's gross. It's hard to believe, but again, this is what's happening. With all that going on, in communities all across the United States, in communities all around the world, people are looking out for each other. People are sharing the late summer harvest with their neighbors in the Northern Hemisphere. Children are playing with each other, with their animal friends. People are swimming and hiking and gardening. There's a lot of great stuff happening right now on Earth. The wheel of the seasons keeps turning. The birds are migrating. Life goes on, even with these insane, maniacal, cruel sickos running countries. The guy in Moscow is a lot smarter than Trump, but he's just as crazy. Same with the guy in Tel Aviv, and the guy in Riyadh, and the guy in North Korea, etc. These people who have an insatiable lust for power must be seen as sick, and we must remove them from their positions of power because all they do is cause harm, and there are a lot more of us than there are of them. By now, I'm sure you're aware that there are a lot of mass-produced food items in the United States which are no longer considered safe. There's a whole list of recalled food items. Most of them are highly processed, but some are fresh, produce that's been grown and harvested in unsafe corporate conditions. We have no more inspections and no safety standards since those were all gutted by the Trump regime. So there are dozens of products out there that you can't eat, and I strongly encourage people, if you have internet access, which most people do, to look that up for you.

0: descended from people who were resilient and creative and who lived. Emma Goldman, a famous anarchist from the early 20th century, famously said, "If I can't dance, I don't want to be part of your revolution." Some people like her, some people don't. That's not the point. The point is, if we are going to outlast and ultimately overthrow these fascist, maniacal, brutal people, we can't do it by only being serious. We've also got to have fun, to laugh, listen to music, make music and art, and enjoy each other. Otherwise, they win. What they want is for all of us to be crushed and miserable. So by living and enjoying and loving and grooving, you weaken them. All right, on that note, let's meet my wonderful guest. Lynn Hollyfield, welcome to Paradigms.
1: Thank you for having me. Glad to be here.
0: It's my pleasure. I've been really enjoying your record, Diving In, and want to talk with you about it. There's a whole lot to say and to ask. But before we get into it, I want to ask you about yourself. How did you become a musician and a songwriter? And, you know, what are your inspirations? How did you come to this?
1: Well, you know, as a child, I think I always enjoyed music. And I was the youngest of, I had three older brothers, and they were listening to great music, Beatles, Cream, Crosby, Stills, Nash & Young. And my mother was in the kitchen singing old jazz standards, you know, from WNEW. I grew up on Staten Island, so that was a New York station at the time. I guess it's still there. But so I kind of had the best of like these worlds of music. I started playing guitar in grammar school. One of my friends got a guitar, and we would try to play Cat Stevens songs and use, you know, songbooks to try to play along, and we'd sit up in the park and play. And then in high school, I wrote my first song after a humiliating experience from my English teacher. We had to write a poem, and I think it was something about mountains, and I tried to get up there and recite my poem, but I was terrified. And I just froze, and I went back to my seat. And so I think she felt bad, and she approached me later in the week or something. She knew I played guitar, and she handed me an application to a songwriting contest. And so when I had my guitar in hand, it was so much easier to play or do things in front of people. I was just incredibly shy. Speaking was a totally different thing. So I wrote a song, I submitted it, and I actually won something from what I remember. And not that that was my inspiration to continue, but it just kind of opened a world for me that I could communicate that way and not feel terrified. And there was this connection that was happening. So kind of grew from there.
0: That's a very cool story. I mean, any experience where we get to encounter fear and move through it and get to a different place is, I mean, that's excellent.
1: Yeah, I've always been grateful for it. I mean, it kind of shocks me that I get up in front of people and sing a song and play an instrument. But I enjoy it. And I, you know, it's really that connection, you know, that happens. That just makes it so worthwhile to me. It's like a way I can communicate that I probably wouldn't have been able to do otherwise. And I've met people through it, you know, that I probably wouldn't have met otherwise. So it's just like such a gift. I'm really grateful for it.
0: Your voice has a very strong but gentle tone and very clear. You know, your guitar playing is beautiful, and your lyrics all really, I listen to the songs, and the way you phrase things is so acknowledging of the human experience, but not in some broad generic way. It feels like you're talking to me. So the combination of those things, the words and the music and the singing, create this very warm space for us to have time to just be, in a way.
1: Thank you. I mean, I appreciate that. You know, I mean, I'm not a great, you know, storyteller, you know, like if there's some, but if I've experienced it in some way, I try

0: to write that down. You know, some that's how a lot of my songs kind of come about, is just from some experience I've had, and then kind of, you know, build on that. That's really nice to hear. Thank you. I really appreciate that.
1: As you know, you kind of alluded to, I mean, music is just this amazing thing for those of us who love it, which I think is most people. So when a person makes music, and you know, your music's original, it comes out of you, our place in the world, I mean, we are the people. These are songs about real life on earth stuff.
0: Yeah, we're really in a time, aren't we? I mean, it's just, it's hard to know what to do. It's you know, but, you know, reaching out to others, you know, that connection again is just so important. And I don't know, it's helped me. It's been my grounding, you know, in this time to play the music, share the music, you know, that it's really helping me, and I hope it helps others. You know, it's just hard to know again, like what to do. But we do what we can, you know, you do what you can.
1: I'm talking with Lynn Hollyfield. She's got a new album out called Diving In, and we're going to dive in with the title track right now, and then we'll be back with more conversation. Here's Diving In from Lynn Hollyfield. You're listening to Paradigms from KPOV.

0: That's Lynn Hollyfield from her new album, Diving In. And now here's some more conversation with Lynn Hollyfield. Whether it's what we're going through now, which is crazy, crazy, or what we went through, you know, almost 100 years ago, which was so similar, or other periods of time where there's upheaval and turmoil, which seem to be part of the human story, you know, having ways to express how you feel about it, but in a way that I can relate to it, other people can, you know, this is part of what can bring us together. It does bring us together.
1: Yeah, I really love that about it. And art, if it's something that you're enjoying, you kind of get lost in it for a while in a good way, you know, like it just kind of time is suspended a little bit and you just kind of in it and enjoying it. And then, you know, you come out and it like somehow helps you go on with your day. And I mean, it's just so important, so, so important that we keep that going, you know, in various forms, all shapes and forms of art, you know, music and fine arts and theater. And it's so important.
0: You've got this record out, Diving In. It's not your first. It's beautifully produced. It's very light. And what I mean is the soundscape is actually light. It's not heavy. It's not encumbered. And so I'm interested always in the process of making the record.
1: Okay. Well, this album just came together very spontaneously. I had a lot of experiences last year that brought me to the point of making this album. I had decided early in the year I really wanted to work on my songwriting more, and I took a spring songwriting challenge with Carrie Cooper, where we wrote a song a week for 12 weeks, and we had to videotape ourselves and send it into a private Facebook group. And we would help each other, you know, with comments and, you know, good feedback, positive feedback and stuff. And so I wrote 12 songs, some keepers, some not, but some of them are on this album. And then in August, I went to the Dar Williams Songwriters Retreat, and it was there that it was just really wonderful. No competitive feel. It was just all about trying to write a better song, you know, and everybody was supportive. And it was just the most wonderful week I had in a long time, like doing things with the music. And that gathering was where I met Seth Gleer, who was one of the guest instructors. Each night, everybody signs up to play one song. It's sort of like an open mic, but like there's three nights and they fill it up and the participants can sign up and share a song. So I did Love Unfolds. It was one I wrote in the spring, and I sang it at the open mic the last night of the retreat. They had a little social after that, and, you know, it was our last night. We're all kind of saying goodbye and, you know, and whatnot, and just hanging out together. And one of the other instructors, KJ Denhart, had asked me if I had recorded the song. And I said, no, but I, you know, I would like to. I really like that song. And she's like, well, you know, Seth does that. And at the time, I didn't really know a lot about Seth Gleer. He's just an incredible artist, the most wonderful down-to-earth human being. So I go over to Seth and I was like, you know, KJ said that you do some, you know, recording. Like, do you do that from your home? Do you have a studio? You know, I'm kind of looking for a new experience and making a recording. And so he was like, yeah, I do. Why don't we, you know, talk about it? You know, we exchange contact information. And the following week we talked. I had enough material for a full album. So we started talking about what that would look like. And there's a hummingbird outside my window. I'm sorry.
0: Again. No, that's so cool.
1: Yeah. And so, I sent him several songs and for him to listen to. And then we talked on the phone about each song. Most of them we ended up doing. Some we let go, and I brought some other new ones in. We did this pre-production over the phone. a little bit of editing of a song or two. And then I asked him, I said, I don't really understand like how this works. He checked, there was a studio he recommended up in West Springfield, Massachusetts called Ghost Hit Recording. He's like, I'm going to check if it's available. He was like, do you, like when you've recorded in the past, you do like a layered process or do you go in and do it live? And I said, you know, a lot, I've done some live, but most of it has been layered. And I think I don't want, you know, I don't want to do that anymore. I want to just, you know, so he's like, what would it be like if we like just sat around in a circle and played? And I said, that sounds like amazing. Yes, I'd like to try that. And then he was like, of course. I said, what happens if something's off? He's like, well, you know, we can possibly go if you're not happy with something you're doing, you could like re-record. And so he just put me at ease and he was like, it all comes together at the speed of trust. That was the best thing anyone could have said to me, right? You know, so I just felt so at ease with him. I really trusted him and he did just this amazing job. So he books the studio. I go up. It's the week before Christmas. And I'm driving up from Southern Maryland to Western, West Springfield, Massachusetts. And the studio is housed in an old New England church. And they had some accommodations downstairs in the church that I could stay in. They arranged for me to stay there. So I'm by myself. I go up. Andrew Odell, who owns the studio and is also the engineer, he's like, you know, I'll just give you the code for the door. You let yourself in. It's like starting to get dark. I don't know where I am. So I get inside and I open the door and it's the most beautiful place. It's hard to describe. The apartment I stayed in was lovely and beautiful. I'm in this spacious area by myself. I brought all my instruments in and the studio was upstairs. So I still hadn't seen it yet. And that was Saturday and we began recording on Sunday. We started at 10 and we ended at 6 and we did that for 5 days. And I went in and it's the most beautiful setting. The floor to ceiling windows, the old humongous pipe organ on the wall on the far end, high ceilings with some stained glass, beautiful lights above us. Andrew had us all set up in a circle. We could see each other. The drummer was in a booth, but I could see him. We just sat around in a circle and they, you know, Seth had written up charts for everyone and everyone had a rough scratch recording from me just at home. And then I would play it before we would record it and we would talk about like the intro and whatnot. And then we would record it like a couple of times. We'd go listen to it. We'd see what we liked, what we didn't. This is a keeper, whatever. Go back, play it again 2 or 3 times. Done. On to the next song. So this recording essentially was recorded live. Kelly Halloran came in midweek, so she added her beautiful violin to a couple of songs and got to play with us live on For Emma and There Is Always a Way. But she added some violin to Sweet Tea and some of the other songs. But other than that and some harmony vocals, we were basically doing this live. It was just the most wonderful, wonderful experience. And that energy in the room, everybody was just so kind, so just amazingly imaginative. And, you know, they had ideas and they brought it to the songs. And I'm just so grateful. I mean, I it just was just a fantastic experience.
0: We'll be back with more conversation with Lynn Hollyfield talking about this record and life. But here are a couple more tracks from Diving In. We're starting out with one called We Are the People.

see past the lies, embracing our differences with love in our eyes. We're marching together.

0: Love Unfolds from her new album, Diving In. That's Lynn Hollyfield. Before that, we heard We Are the People. And now here's some more of my conversation with Lynn Hollyfield. This is Paradigms from KPOV. You know, you listen to a record. I mean, they're not records anymore, but you listen to some recorded music. And the process by which it came to be is a mystery, but you just made it very real. And it sounds like it was really a warm, convivial group experience making art together. You can't beat that.
1: It was really, really something. And that first day, I will add to it, it started snowing. And so I'm sitting in the circle and the windows are, you know, off to the side, and I look out and the snow is just, it was just amazing. It truly was.
0: Well, you can hear it in the songs because there is this gentle, like what I said before, it's gentle, it's strong, it's warm, it's clear, you know. And so, you know, hats off to the production. Really, really well recorded. Yeah. There's no noise. It's really, there's nothing in the way of the music.
1: Yeah, I was grateful. Like that Friday, so we recorded like Sunday through Thursday, and then we were done. It was just like, ooh, you know, sort of like when you graduate, you know, or something. It was like, oh, we're done, you know.
0: Bittersweet.
1: Yeah. Oh, this, we're not going to be doing this again right now anyway. And so I'm driving, you know, home on Friday, and I packed up that morning, and I get this email from Andrew, the engineer. He had all the rough mixes. I had 11 songs I could listen to on my drive back to Maryland. And I was just like, I was so happy with these rough, you know, whatever, the first mix of this session we had. I was just, I couldn't believe it. I'm like, I have 11 songs here in a week.
0: And he's fast.
1: Yeah. Very talented and skilled in what he does, you know, because it was amazing.
0: It's lovely.
1: Yeah. Thank you.
0: So the record's out, and I know that you are very much a live performer. And so I imagine you're playing this out. How's that going?
1: Good. I'm lining things up. I played a lot in the spring, and then I had a little gap here in the summer. My brother passed away suddenly.
0: Oh, I'm so sorry.
1: And so I'm like in the midst of this like joyful release. And then, you know, so I'm, you know, kind of coming back. And so I have some things scheduled in August. September's busy. And then I'm going to be doing definitely some things in October, but I'm going to go to the regional conferences, the farm, the Midwest Conference, and I'm going to go up to NERFA again. I love the Northeast. I mean, growing up on Staten Island, I kind of thought I would be living up there, but I met my husband and we ended up coming south. So any chance I get to go to upstate New York or anywhere up there,
0: I'm from Vermont, so I totally know what you're talking about.
1: I love it. I just love it so much. And so, I want to keep connecting and networking up there so I can, you know, hopefully perform more up in that region. So I'm working on that right now.
0: I don't know if you want it or not, but I want to offer you a soapbox moment if you want it. Your thoughts about what we're going through right now in the U.S., in the world, in humanity.
1: Yeah, you know, I feel, you know, it's been interesting recently. You know, I'm not a big like sports fan in any way, but I will say like events like the Knicks game. Okay, I'm from New York, you know, but the Knicks winning that championship, the FIFA World Cup, like there was something about these events that was really intriguing to me because, again, I'm not into sports. I didn't even know who was playing, you know. Before my brother passed, he loved it. And he explained all about the Knicks and how they hadn't been in this forever. And it was like, oh my gosh. It just was like an event that brought people together regardless of all the craziness in the world. And I think I just appreciated that so much, that there's some hope. Like, you know, we kind of forget all our differences. I mean, I like to think about the common threads we have, I think that's what's going to get us. No, but we've never all agreed upon everything. And yet it keeps getting pushed, you know, pushed at us that, you know, we're so different and one side's right and one side's wrong. And I'm just sick of it. You know, the people I meet, strangers, the bank teller today, we're having a conversation. I don't know this person. We're laughing. I have to hold on to those things. And you know, it's small, but I really think from a grassroots kind of grounding level, we're going to somehow pull through this, but it's going to be us, you know, seeking out those common threads with each other and forgetting about, not forgetting, but like just acknowledging we're different. We've always been different, but we're not evil because of our differences. We don't hate our country because we think differently from people. I mean, it's being spoon-fed to us like nonstop is just unbelievable. But I've got to hold out hope. I mean, I may be an idealist, but I really think it's the commonality we all share in our humanness. And the more I talk to people, there's always something we have in common. And that's what is so beautiful. And I want to hang on to that.
0: I'll be back with the final part of my conversation with Lynn Hollyfield after we hear a couple more tracks from the new album, Diving In. This one's called Our Place in the World.

0: Don't Ever Give Up, Lynn Hollyfield, and Our Place in the World from her new album, Diving In. All right, and now here is the final part of my conversation with Lynn Hollyfield. One of the things about humanity seems to be that we rise when things are at their worst, even if we've made it bad. And so when you talk about the common threads, we need to remember them. And in a way, maybe people need to forget them in order to remember them. Like, we have to go through this thing of all this absurd separation and focus on differences in order to remember, no, that's actually not the trajectory. That's not the path.
1: Yeah, I think, you know, no one wants to see a child separated from their family, right? No one wants to see their son or daughter in the military fighting these crazy wars that seem to be ones of distraction and possibly lose their lives. I mean, it's heartbreaking seeing those pictures of the three soldiers recently that I think, you know, if we all, you know, again, just kind of seek those common points that we share.
0: And music is part of how we do it.
1: Yeah.
0: I'm appreciating your contribution to the big dialogue, the big conversation.
1: Well, thank you. I'll just share, I'm working on an interesting project right now that's not all musical. It's actually a documentary about a woman who was a sculptress, I guess you'd say, and she lived in the community that I live in now. The community I lived in prior to this had one of her sculptures in the main town center. And I moved down here and we were walking in a park by the river and I'm like, that looks like a miniature of the, you know, and I come to find out she had her studio here in Akakik and carved these amazing statues and did a lot of artwork in Greenbelt, Maryland, where I lived as part of the WPA, the Work Projects Administration. A lot of social justice kind of reliefs on the school library facade. And I mean, she was a really interesting and complex person. But again, like there's this common thread, like some reason I lived in both places. It's just really wonderful to be able to help work on this project. And I'm hoping some of the music from this new CD may go in it. I don't know, like snippets, like intros, like there's this feel of water. We live very close to the Potomac River. So, you know, it's kind of an interesting project. I haven't really done anything like this. So I'm working with the filmmaker and trying to see, I'm trying to write a song about her. But again, like from what we talked about earlier, I really write from my own experience. So like I'm trying to figure, she is a very complex person and trying to figure out how I can make that happen and make it come across in a good way.
0: That sounds wonderful. That sounds like a really interesting project.
1: Yeah.
0: How cool. Lynn, I just really pleased to meet you and I love the music and it's nice to hear where you're coming from. We're all in this common threads together. And I love it that you're right out there about that.
1: Yeah, well, thank you, Baruch, for this experience. I really appreciate it.
0: Lynn Hollyfield, thank you so much for talking with me, for being on Paradigms, for sharing all this heart and soul and music and good stories about making music. Just wonderful. Folks, the website is lynnhollyfield.com, LYNN. HOLLYFIELD. Definitely check out Diving In and all of Lynn's previous records. All very well worth listening to. Really great music to live with. And I hope you'll also visit the Paradigms website at paradigms.life, where all of our episodes are archived. And I've still got some baseball caps to give away with the Paradigms logo on them. If you like one, just send me an email, baruch@paradigms.life. And let me know where you listen to Paradigms and what your mailing address is, and I'll send you a baseball cap. I think I've got four left. Well, one of the things that Lynn was really stressing about her music is that she's really intent on communicating from her life experience in ways that other people can relate to. So let's let the word for the week be communication. And let's really be mindful of how we communicate and what we communicate. What's our intention? The point of communication is for the other person to receive what we're sending out. How can we do that effectively? All right, we are going to close out the show, as always, with one more track of music from our guest's new album, Lynn Hollyfield, Diving In. The song is called There Is Always a Way. Baruch signing off for this episode of Paradigms. We'll be back next time with more inspiring people. Until then, communicate and be well.

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1: Welcome to Played in Oregon, where we feature great performances from around the Pacific Northwest. I'm Brandi Parisi, and on today's show, Viva la Musica with the Grammy Award-winning Catalyst Quartet. Their November 2023 Chamber Music Northwest concert featured Latin-inspired works by Paquito de Rivera, Astor Piazzolla, and the String Quartet in F by Maurice Ravel. And that's all coming up on Played in Oregon. In November 2023, the Catalyst Quartet concluded their year as Chamber Music Northwest's Artists in Residence with this exciting and innovative evening of music, and will open with a work originally composed as incidental music for the play El Tango del Angel, which portrays a fantastical story of an angel trying to bring peace to a rough neighborhood in Buenos Aires. Originally scored for tango quintet, it's since been arranged for many instrumentations, including this string quartet version by the Catalyst Quartet.

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0: Welcome back to Played in Oregon. I'm Brandy Parisi. American pianist Evren Ozell made his orchestral debut at age 11 with the Minnesota Orchestra. The Avery Fisher Career Grant recipient and recent Van Cliburn Competition medalist featured one of Beethoven's final three sonatas, the Sonata No. 30 in E, when he played at Lincoln Hall in downtown Portland, September 7th, 2025.

Pianist Evra Nozell in concert September 7th, 2025 at Lincoln Hall, playing Beethoven Sonata No. 30 in E.

0: and an encore for pianist Evra Nozell, the Hungarian Dance No. 5 by Johannes Brahms, from a Portland Piano International concert at Lincoln Performance Hall in Portland, September 7th, 2025. 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With grand-scale arias, exhilarating duets, and captivating ensembles, considered a genuine masterpiece of opera. Playing at the Holt Center in Eugene, September 25th and 27th. 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

Welcome to the Ultimate Oldie Show. Hi, this is Mike Fisher. Thank you so much for tuning in. Rock and roll, lead guitar, rhythm, bass, and drums. Maybe an organ. Maybe more cowbell. And on occasion, a bit of brass, including a flute in the mix. In this edition of the Ultimate Oldie Show, we illuminate records from the rock and roll era that prominently feature that lean woodwind instrument. A little review we call Root for the Flute.

0: John, when you first came over here, were you shocked by the reaction, the crowds and everything else?
1: Well, we never expected anybody sort of, we didn't expect to sell records or anything over here, so we were just amazed, and we still are, you know.
0: Was the American market your main goal after conquering England?
1: Yeah, well, every British artist used to imagine trying to get, you'd get the odd hit from Britain, but nobody ever sort of made it in America, and we were dying to be the first.

The flute in that Beatles record sold for £23,000 in 2026. Thanks so much for tuning in to the Ultimate Oldies Show, your two-hour historical and educational review of the artists, producers, songwriters, arrangers, culture, news, and most critically, the records of the late 1940s to the early 1970s, featuring stories, anecdotes, chart information, interview clips, and trivia. Hi, this is Mike Fisher. In this edition, we are illuminating a rare and often overlooked instrument in rock and roll arrangements, a little review we call Root for the Flute, including the Beatles' Fool on the Hill from the EP Magical Mystery Tour, Apple record label, November of 1967. Nita Rossi, Untrue, Unfaithful, That Was You, Pi record label, June of 1965, and we know that the song was written by Gordon Mills, arranged by

Us Read, with musical accompaniment directed by veteran British arranger Johnny Harris, but I wasn't able to identify who plays the flute on that record. And we started the show off with Canned Heat, Going Up the Country, Liberty record label, 11 on the pop charts, December of 1968, and the flautist on the blues rock record is session musician Jim Horn. Jack Ellery was a popular session musician in Great Britain in the 1950s and 1960s. He played on classical and pop music records, as well as soundtracks, including the James Bond films and the Pink Panther films, and he also played on the musical Oliver. His son Brian noted that his father had grown up in a small Cornish village, but moved to London in the 1950s to become a session musician. And he offered that there might have been only two or three session flautists, and they would be regularly booked by fixers for project. And in an article in the BBC, Brian offered that his father, like many musicians, was booked for these jobs, would have little interaction with the stars they were working with, and when he got home, it wasn't something that was particularly discussed. However, when his father was called to work with the Beatles, Brian noted, "If he had asked me to go out on one of them, I'd have been delighted to have done so, but I was never asked." Upon Jack's passing in 2016, the flute that was used on Fool on the Hill was passed to Brian. He decided to restore it because it wasn't in great condition and took flute lessons, but concluded that he didn't inherit his father's ability and decided to sell it. It sold at auction at Gardner Houlgate in Wiltshire to an American museum for £23,000 in 2026. Fool on the Hill wasn't the first Beatles record to feature a flute. The 1965 track, You've Got to Hide Your Love Away, also made history because it was the first time that an outside instrumental performance was featured on a Beatles record. Hired to play the flute on You've Got to Hide Your Love Away was a British jazz musician and arranger, Johnny Scott. A low tenor flute fills the open spaces of John Lennon's vocal, and then an overdubbed higher alto flute an octave up helps create the song's melancholic closing windward melody. The first tracked at EMI Studios, which eventually became the Abbey Road Studios. Here's You've Got to Hide Your Love Away, featuring Johnny Scott on flute, as we continue to root for the flute in this edition of the Ultimate Oldie Show.

0: Can you play the flute?
1: Yeah, sure. When you're trying to make it in L.A., you can play the flute. Thanks so much for tuning in to the Ultimate Oldie Show. Mike Fisher with you, root for the flute, including The Association, Along Comes Mary, Valiant record label, 7 on the pop charts, featuring a flute by Dakota Sid. That was the name he used. He was Sid Clifford. June of 1966, and the Beatles, You've Got to Hide Your Love Away, from the album Help, Capitol record label, August of 1965, featuring Johnny Scott on both tenor and alto flutes. It's November 16th. Jefferson Airplane is in the midst of recording what would become their classic Surrealistic Pillow album. Paul Butterfield gives Marty Balin a particularly strong joint, and Marty ends up smoking it, and then is inspired to pen what becomes a gentle, acoustic, Baroque ballad called Coming Back to Me, and the band decides to record it that night. The musicians that were remaining there from the session and hanging around were just Balin, Jack Cassidy, Jerry Garcia, and Grace Slick. Since the thought was to feature a recorder on it, Slick was the only one who had any experience. So she ends up playing the recorder on Coming Back to Me. And that's coming up as we continue to root for the flute in this edition of the Ultimate Oldie Show.
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Although inextricably connected to traffic, believe it or not, that is not the original of Shanghai Noodle Factory. Thanks so much for tuning in to the Ultimate Oldie Show. Mike Fisher with you, root for the flute, including traffic, Shanghai Noodle Factory, United Artists record label, May of 1969, and the flute is offered by traffic member Chris Wood. How Do You Feel? Jefferson Airplane, from the album Surrealistic Pillow, RCA Victor record label, February of 1967, and the recorder flute is played by Airplane member Grace Slick. Shanghai Noodle Factory was composed by Steve Winwood, Jim Capaldi, Chris Wood, Jimmy Miller, and Larry Fallon sometime between Winwood's departure from the Spencer Davis Group and his co-founding of Traffic in the spring of 1967. The original recording, though, was by Jay and the Americans and released in October of 1967 as a B-side to the non-charting single French Provincial. The flute was a popular instrument in Motown arrangements in the 1960s, and in particular in the 1960s, it was provided by a young lady, might call her a funk sister, who, because she was so young, actually had to be driven to Studio A, the Snake Pit, by her father. From an interview with Terry Harold on YouTube, Dana Hartwick offered that she started playing the flute when she was 7 years old. She struggled with it, but her mother helped her with the fingerings. She really enjoyed playing the flute, and her mother decided to get her a new flute, and that helped make the difference in her playing. By the time she was 9, she was playing with the Mount Clemens Symphony and the Grosse Pointe Symphony. Turns out her stepfather was a piccolo player with the Metropolitan Opera Company, and he taught her things, and she started picking them up quickly. And within a week, after some of the fingerings that her stepfather showed her, she had a totally different sound than when she started. She played in park bands, and the president of the musicians unit came up to her and said, "Dana, you're wanted at Motown tomorrow." And I said, "That Motown?" And he said, "Yeah." So I couldn't drive, so my dad brought me down there, and she played for Motown. Her contractor came up to her and he said, "We're very happy about what you did here, and it really sounds great, and you seem so adaptable. And that's how I came to have my job at Motown Records." And here is the first record that Dana Hartwick appeared on.

Well, I took my girlfriend to the original Fillmore Auditorium to see the Young Rascals. I was a huge fan of the Young Rascals. The Rascals were a great, great band, and I had heard about the Fillmore. I knew that the whole sort of hippie movement was in San Francisco, and it was starting, and that was a place to go. And, you know, I heard they were there, so I went. And on the bill with them was the Grateful Dead and Country Joe and the Fish. But I remember the Rascals came out. They didn't have a bass player. It was very interesting. All the other bands had a bass player, but they only had guitar, organ, drums, and a singer. And the organ player, Felix Cavalier, he kicked bass pedals with his left hand and with his foot. Man, I tell you, they rocked the house. And that drummer, Dino Danelli, I remember him spinning his sticks, and he was on a really high riser. And he was just so exciting. I think that's the thing that really got me about bands. You know, certain bands, they sounded good. They might sing good, they might perform good, but then there were other bands, they were exciting. You know, that to me was always the thing, and that's what I wanted for my band.

0: Atlantic Records chief Jerry Wexler made some great records and some big mistakes. He hated the Drifters' There Goes My Baby in 1959, calling it a mess, until it hit number two. And Wexler led Atlantic's widespread pre-release criticism of the Rascals' fifth single, claiming it was too laid back, not enough like the White Soul of Good Lovin', with which the group had topped the charts in 1966. Thanks so much for tuning in to the Ultimate Oldies Show. Mike Fisher with you, root for the flute, including the Rascals, Groovin', Atlantic record label, top of the pop charts, 3 on the R&B charts, May of 1967, and the flute is provided by Hubert Laws. Strawberry Alarm Clock, Incense and Peppermint, Uni record label, top of the pop charts in September of 1967, and the flute is provided by Steve Bartek. And we open that set with The Four Tops, Reach Out, I'll Be There, Motown record label, top of both the pop and R&B charts in the United States, 2 weeks at number one on the pop charts, and 3 weeks at number one on the top of the pops in the UK in September of 1966, and the flute is provided by Dana Hartwick. Dave Marsh in his book, The Heart of Rock and Soul, The 1001 Greatest Singles Ever Made, continues. But Groovin' not only wasn't too laid back, it took only 4 weeks to reach number one, which is about as fast as the chart can be climbed by mortals. Its impact stemmed from one of the more important insights of Felix Cavalier's career. I discovered that most of the rhythms that are soul rock are based on, come from, Afro-Cuban rhythms, he remembered years later. So I was able to put a conga into a song, and it felt very nice. I mean, to me, it felt very nice, but to the record company, it did not feel nice at all. Ironically, what lends Groovin' its great groove isn't just the conga, nice touch though it is, but Chuck Rainey's bass. The Rascals had no bass player, so they picked up a session man whenever they needed one in the studio. And Rainey's bass pattern is based, once again, on the Cuban Bayon, the rhythm that Mort Schumann brought back from his Mexican vacation and used with his partner Doc Pomus on so many hits for the Drifters during the There Goes My Baby days. More than anything else, even the greeting card romanticism of the lyrics, that's what made Groovin' such a great and lasting hit. Dana Hartwick was not the only flute player at Motown. However, she did become Berry Gordy's speed dial call in the mid-1960s. However, on one of the first uses of flute in a Motown record, it was provided by one of the song's writers. That is one of the unsung heroes of Motown Records, Thomas Beans Bowl. How important was Bowl to the success of Motown Records? He provided Berry Gordy feedback that the artist lacked polish and needed professional instruction. He recalled, laughingly, that one of the Marvelettes, who were fresh out of Inkster High School, walked out on stage, looked around, and she was chewing gum. Based on Bowl's feedback, Gordy brought in Maxine Powell, who helped teach Motown artists saving graces, how to handle themselves in public, how to walk out on stage, how to conduct themselves at interviews, in order to establish them as trustworthy and accessible artists. It was also Bowles who suggested that Gordy put together the Motown Review. He worked with Gordy's sister, Esther Gordy, and organized the tour. He also conducted bed checks for the underage female singers and lectured the whole group on how to behave, particularly when they were touring the South in the volatile 1960s civil rights era. And the Motown artists recognized Bowles' contribution. In the book, The Untold Story, Gladys Knight offers, Beans was definitely the go-to person. Everybody always said, well, maybe we had better call Beans. Stevie Wonder, he was a friend, a teacher, and also like a father. In 1963, he wrote Fingertips, and it was in that year that I was able to do things with him that helped to change my life. Smokey Robinson, we went down many roads together. His contribution to Motown is irreplaceable. Otis Williams, Beans was a catalyst for our career. He was our first manager as well as a teacher of how to be a professional in other areas concerning life. Martha Reeves, he was a master of all trades. Whatever was called for, Beans did. He was a fine musician, a wonderful gentleman, and his craftsmanship on the flute is quite apparent in Marvin Gaye's Stubborn Kind of Fella And that's coming up next as we continue to root for the flute in this edition of the Ultimate Oldies Show.
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I lay there in the sun and felt it caressing my face as I fell asleep and dreamed. I dreamed I was in a Hollywood movie.

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In her hand was a bottle of wine, in the other a glass. She poured some of the wine from the bottle into the glass and raised it to her lips.

Yeah, inspired by a true incident in the studio. Thanks so much for tuning in to the Ultimate Oldies Show. Mike Fisher with you, Root for the Flute, including Eric Burdon and War, Spill the Wine, MGM record label 3 on the pop charts, May of 1970, and the flute is provided by Chris Miller. The Tams, What Kind of Fool Do You Think I Am? ABC Paramount record label 8 on the pop charts, top of the R&B charts, December of 1963, The Flautist, Jill Shires, and Marvin Gaye, Stubborn Kind of Fella, Tamla record label, 46 pop, 8 R&B, and The Flautist is Thomas Beans Bowl. As Eric Burdon offers in Don't Let Me Be Misunderstood, a memoir, the song came from a tipped-over bottle in a recording studio and developed out of a jam session. Burdon had the gestation for the record, and the spilled bottle of wine on the console inspired him to finish it. The band members took a break for lunch. Burdon stretched out on the floor, short nap, but broke into song. The producer, Jerry Goldstein, brought a microphone over, and keyboardist Lonnie Jordan played a backing track. The rest of the tracks included on Spill the Wine were recorded later. As Burdon continues, the spilling of the wine became quite a ceremony with the band. Promoters would leave bottles of red California wine backstage. What we never seemed to have was a corkscrew, but I discovered that these bottles were easy to get into if you plunged your middle finger into the cork. The trick was placing your mouth over the bottle to catch the cheap plonk as it erupted. It soon became a backstage event, the spilling of the wine. As far as the meaning of the song, Burdon's not sure. I guess it was my homage to Mexico, maybe Mexican Woman, and the feeling I got when I was there. Burdon told Get Ready to Rock, it was old world Mexico, nothing to do with the Americanized version now. However, Spill the Wine was not originally the A-side. The funny thing was that it was originally going to be the B-side to a song called Magic Mountain. That song was basically about a Californian mountain called Mount Tamalpais. And back in the hippie days, we all used to go up there and hang out. But the DJs wouldn't play the song because they wrongly assumed the lyrics were all about sex and drugs. So, as a consequence, Spill the Wine became the song that they played. And much like Spill the Wine, our next song was also inspired by a true incident. It's 1963. John and Michelle Phillips are living in New York. It's cold. It's winter. Michelle is missing California. John would work on compositions in the evening, and he brought Michelle the first verse of a song inspired by her longing for the West Coast. At the time, John and Michelle were members of the New Journeymen, a folk rock group that would evolve into the Mamas and Papas. They earned their first record contract after being introduced to Lou Adler, who was the head of Dunhill Records. That introduction came courtesy of Barry McGuire. They sang backing vocals on California Dreamin' with members of the session band The Wrecking Crew on McGuire's album This Precious Time. Adler loved what he heard from the Mamas and Papas and decided to re-record the track with Denny Doherty singing using the same instrumental and backing vocals, and adding an alto flute solo by noted jazz saxophonist and flautist Bud Shank, which was reportedly improvised on the spot. And if you listen closely to the left channel, you can faintly hear Barry McGuire's original vocals. Here are the Mamas and the Papas and California Dreamin' as we continue to Root for the Flute in this edition of the Ultimate Oldie Show.

Allmusic critic Matthew Greenwald calls it the highlight of Da Capo and a soulful, light meditation on falling in love. Writing in New Rolling Stone album guide, Paul Evans calls it strange and lovely. Author Barney Hoskins notes that the song's Latin rhythms and cool jazz shadings to fashion a kind of spaced out M.O.R. And Dominic Priori calls it a beautiful utopian pastiche unmatched in 1960s music. Thanks so much for tuning in to the Ultimate Oldies Show. Mike Fisher with you, Root for the Flute, including Love's Orange Skies from the album Da Capo, December of 1966, and the flute is played by John Barbieri. Lighthouse, One Fine Morning, Evolution record label, 24 on the pop charts, September of 1971, and the flute is offered by Keith Jolimar. And Before the Top of the Hour, The Mamas and the Papas, California Dreaming, Dunhill record label, 4 on the U.S. pop charts, 23 on the U.K. charts, 1966. The alto flute solo was offered by Bud Shank. What was said about our next entry in Root for the Flute? Allmusic editor Mackenzie Wilson felt that King Crimson's crafty version of I Talk to the Wind composes a dreamy synthetic wave. He also noted that Kirsty Hawkshaw's dove-like vocals transcended into freewheeling soundscapes. Randy Clark from Cashbox wrote about Hawkshaw's vocals that her childlike and breathy voice blows through this dance track like a gentle breeze. David Simpson from Melody Maker viewed it as another sublime reinvention. Andy Beaver from Music Week opined that the song is similar in style to It's a Fine Day, but is nowhere as special. Roger Morn from NME praised it as excellent. Sean Pattenden from Smash Hits gave it 2 out of 5, remarking that the flutes whisper along merrily with the bubbly synthoramic background. And the flute in King Crimson's I Talk to the Wind from the album In the Court of the Crimson King was played by Ian MacDonald. As we continue to root for the flute in this edition of the Ultimate Oldie Show.

0: and Holland & Dozier, Lead Me and Guide Me, Motown record label, recorded May 31st, 1963, released in 2010. About our next artist in We Go Together, The Rock Hall writes, Ed Sullivan was more surprised than pleased following his November 17, 1955 show, during which Bo Diddley performed his self-mythologizing top 10 R&B hit, Bo Diddley. Instead of the version of 16 Tons, Sullivan insisted he rehearse that afternoon. The swaggering Chicago guitarist had been part of a 15-minute segment emceed by New York DJ Tommy, Dr. Jive Smalls, and also featuring such current R&B faves as Laverne Baker, The Five Keys, and Willis Gator Tail Jackson. Diddley, facing the nation that Sunday evening, subverted the set with a tune that showed off his customized sound, the Bo Diddley Beat, a staccato duet between guitar and maracas, insistent and irresistible, an urban jungle rhythm that conjured rock and roll out of the blues. Diddley, born Elias Bates in Macomb, Mississippi, was raised by his mother's cousin, Gussie McDaniel, moving with her to Chicago when he was a young boy. He got his first guitar at age 10 as a Christmas present. He had already studied violin. Diddley formed his first combo while still in high school, but didn't get a real professional start until 1951 when he landed a regular gig at Chicago's 708 Club. 4 years later, Phil and Leonard Chess offered him a deal with Checker Records, the companion label to Chess, where Chuck Berry had recently found a home. Diddley had named his first prospective single Uncle John, but the Chess brothers urged him to come up with something a little more striking as a title. The result was a debut in which it was clear who was making that lean and mean sound. Released on May 11, 1955, Bo Diddley, backed with I'm a Man, was on the charts at about the same time as Berry's Maybelline. It was an introduction to two of rock and roll's classic riffs and two of its legends. Diddley became a galvanic live attraction at Harlem's Apollo Theater as part of Alan Freed's New York City holiday extravaganzas, on the road with Irvin Field's All-Star Review. His sound and style were reflected in the music of contemporaries, ranging from Elvis Presley to Buddy Holly. The Everly Brothers counted themselves as fans. Although Diddley's string of hits came to an end in the early 60s, the top British invasion bands began to cover his songs. The Rolling Stones, who in 1963 played their first dates outside of London, supporting the Everlys and Diddley, included Mona on an early album, and the Yardbirds did I'm a Man. American artists followed suit in the mid-60s. Countless long-haired garage rockers employed the Bo Diddley beat. The Doors turned Who Do You Love into a spooky challenge. In the late 70s, Diddley's ideas had infiltrated yet another generation, particularly British pub rockers and punk rockers. In concert, Bruce Springsteen would seg from Mona into his haunting, Diddley-inflected She's the One. In 79, The Clash invited Diddley to open for them on their first U.S. tour. One of the most influential artists in the history of pop music. And, yes, he has a record that fits our category. It's Willie and Lily, as we continue to put the spotlight on We Go Together in this edition of the Ultimate Oldies Show.
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We felt it was a gimmick, like the Beatles had their look, and somehow we thought maybe this is going to be the answer to the Beatles. Americans, you know, we all tied in, revolutionary. You know, we're going to fight those guys. It all kind of tied in somehow. Plus, it gave us a totally unique look. Nobody was dressing up like idiots.

Well, out of American music, it's a funny turnaround. Obviously, when I was young, up to the age of 10, I'd sit under the table at the parties. We're talking about before television, and we're hearing Irish and Scottish folk songs and popular tunes maybe of the day. Then when I moved down to England when I was 10 years old, I became aware, slowly became aware of the radio, of course. But at the age of 14, I started playing Hank Williams, something like this. So I loved the songs of Hank Williams. And I had a group called the Macabres, and we were silly kids just dressing up in hoods with slits cut out of the eyes. And I was a drummer. I bought myself some drums, or my mother bought me some drums on hire purchase. And they went back about 3 weeks later. I wasn't really a drummer, but I picked up quite a lot of rhythm sense. And I used to hang out in the jazz clubs. Now, in England, there was a jazz revival, Dixie. And we all jigged and danced and played bohemian. In the bohemian circle, there was American folk music played of Joan Baez, Pete Seeger, Woody Guthrie, and, of course, Dylan.

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Very, we got to meet Peter Sellers and I became friends. David Niven and I became friends through that picture. And it was a kind of, well, it turns out once in a lifetime kind of picture to do.

I told the animators that I would give them a tempo they could animate to, so that any time they were striking motions, someone getting hit, I could score to it. The animators finished the sequence, and I looked at it. All the accents in the music were timed to actions on the screen. I had a specific saxophone player in mind, Plas Johnson. I nearly always precast my players and write for them and around them, and Plas had the sound and style I wanted. As for the flutes, well, it could be one of four different players. Thanks so much for tuning in to the Ultimate Oldie Show. Mike Fisher with you, root for the flute, including the theme from The Pink Panther, Henry Mancini, RCA Victor record label, 31 on the pop charts, April of 1964, and the flute is played either by Gene Cipriani, Harry Klee, Ronnie Lang, or Ted Nash. Credit was not acknowledged other than they were the flute and saxophone players. Donovan, There Is a Mountain, Epic record label, 11 on the pop charts in the United States, 8 on the UK top of the pop charts, summer of 1967, and the flute player is Harold McNair. And we started the set off with The Left Bank, Walk Away Renee, Smash record label, 5 on the pop charts, September of 1966, and the flute player is Jackie Kelso. The flute players on our next two records have already been heard in this edition of the Ultimate Oldies Show. On David Ruffin's My Whole World Ended the Day You Left Me, well, it's Dana Hartwick. You heard her on The Four Tops, Reach Out, I'll Be There. The inspiration for the lead is based off Felix Mendelssohn's Frühlingslied. And the flute player on Glen Campbell's By the Time I Get to Phoenix, well, it's Bud Shank. He played the flute on the Mamas and Papas' California Dreamin'. Here is David Ruffin, his first solo release after he was basically kicked out of the Temptations. My Whole World Ended the Day You Left Me, as we continue to root for the flute in this edition of the Ultimate Oldie Show.

most of them are response to stimuli. It's just real stuff. It's, you know, I mean, in that particular case, you know, I was really thinking about leaving California. I mean, why would you leave California and go all the way back to Oklahoma? And the only answer to that question is because of a woman. So it was a real life situation that just got extruded in the form of a song, which just happens so much of the time with me, so much of the time their personal statement.

0: None other than Frank Sinatra, called, by the time I get to Phoenix, the greatest torch song ever written. Thanks so much for tuning in to the Ultimate Oldie Show. Mike Fisher with you, Root for the Flute. Glenn Campbell, by the time I get to Phoenix, Capitol record label, 26 on the pop charts, 2 on the country charts, 12 on the adult contemporary charts, late in 1967, and the clip you heard from songwriter Jimmy Webb was from an interview that I conducted with the legendary composer. And the flute? Yes, it was Bud Shank. David Ruffin, My Whole World Ended the Moment You Left Me, Motown record label, 9 pop, 2 R&B, February of 1969, and the flute, Dana Hartwick. It took a little while to find their footing, but when they did, they had quite an 18-month run. From an interview on the website Classic Rock Revival with member Gil Bridges, the Sunliners existed from 1958 to 1968. We developed our R&B roots through playing Motown music in clubs. We became a very popular club group by the mid-1960s. We changed our name to Rare Earth in 1968. As far as how the name Rare Earth came about, Gil says, I'm not sure who in the group suggested the name Rare Earth, but out of about 50 suggestions, it's the name that stuck. I was in the Sunliners before Peter Rivera and became the leader upon the departure of Fred Saxland. As far as how they got to Motown, Gil offers, we decided to sign with Motown when they told us we would have our own label named Rare Earth, a totally separate division. We knew they were serious about making Rare Earth a household name. From March of 1970 through November of 1971, Rare Earth scored 5 top 20 hits and 4 top 10 R&B hits. And as Bridges noted, well, the world changed for the members of the band. Within a year's time after Get Ready caught on, we all moved to California with the Motown Records Corporation and bought big houses. It all happened so fast, it was hard to grasp and very exciting. I was now playing with and meeting all the groups that I loved. Unfortunately for Rare Earth, despite continuing to chart records, there were no more top 40 hits until a mild comeback in 1978 with Warm Ride hitting number 39 on the top 40. But they left us with quite a legacy, including one that fits our theme, featuring Gil Bridges on flute. Coming up, it's Born to Wander, as we continue to root for the flute in this edition of the Ultimate Oldie Show.
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0: 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Coming up next at noon is Juke in the Back with Matt the Cat. 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

0: Rare Earth's music straddles genres and defies categorization, slipping seamlessly between the two seemingly disparate worlds of classic rock and R&B. Thanks so much for tuning in to the Ultimate Oldies Show. Mike Fisher with you, dropping the curtain on Root for the Flute, including Rare Earth, Born to Wander, Rare Earth record label, 17 on the pop charts, December of 1970, and the flute was provided by Gil Bridges of Rare Earth. The commentary was offered by Louder Magazine. Seems fitting, with our final entry in Root for the Flute, that we will complete the circle. Open the show with Canned Heat's Going Up to the Country. The flute player was Jim Horn. When Jose Feliciano decided to interpret The Doors Light My Fire in a more Spanish flamenco way with a more sparse arrangement, guess who was brought in to play the flute? Yeah, Jim Horn. And Jose Feliciano's version of the Robbie Krieger primarily composed record did almost as well in the United States as The Doors version. Number three. Doors went to number one. However, across the world, Feliciano's version did better. 6 in the UK, 15 in Australia, 2 in Brazil, 3 in Mexico, top of the charts in Canada, 14 in Ireland, 24 in Netherlands, 7 in Norway, and 16 in New Zealand. Robbie Krieger expresses his gratitude. Root for the Flute, Ultimate Oldies Show, Mike Fisher, keep him smiling.
1: I think Jose is super talented singer and composer and, one of the best. I think he's a great guitar player. Finally, I met Jose backstage at a TV show. He thanked me for writing the song, and I thanked him for making a hit out of it. And I said, why don't you do one of our other songs, you know? And he said, oh, you mean like Touch Me? And then he went in to Touch Me and sang every word perfectly. It was pretty funny.

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1: Hey there, Hep Cats and Crazy Kittens. I'm your jukebox operator, Matt the Cat, here to spin for you another great hour of 1940s and 50s rhythm and blues. These records are truly the soul that came before rock and roll. And this week I'm featuring part one of a two-part series on the history of quite possibly the most influential and important record label of all time. Now, of course, Atlantic Records, Chess Records, VJ, and so many other labels hold their place in history. But no other label contributed to the birth of rock and roll more than Sun Records, out of 706 Union Avenue in Memphis, Tennessee. Started by Sam Phillips in 1952. Now, the early recordings on Sun were mostly rhythm and blues recordings, because really, that was the music that Sam himself was digging. Plus, in the very beginning, before he started Sun Records, he was recording R&B acts and selling the master recordings to labels like Chess and RPM Records. So his base was rhythm and blues. And Sam felt that if he could just get a white singer with more access to the mainstream to record rhythm and blues with real feeling, then this music could really break through. I mean, we all know this story. It's been told almost as much as the Christmas story. But it bears retelling at least once a year. And that's what we're going to do here on The Juke in the Back. Part one is going to focus on the first year and a half of the label. And next week's show, part two, will take Sun Records past the birth of rock and roll and well into 1955. Now, sure, many programs have been done on the significance of Sun Records, but this one is going to be a little different, as we'll only focus on the rhythm and blues offerings from the early Sun catalog, as well as exploring almost every Sun release from this time period. I'll get into more of those details in just a couple of minutes. But for now, cats and kittens, sit back, relax, as we listen to the very first release on the Sun label, which came out in March of 1952 as Sun number 175. It's by Johnny London, a local Memphis R&B cat who played alto saxophone. He just happened to come into 706 Union Avenue one day to be recorded, and Sam was so impressed by this cat, he decided he'd be the first release on his brand new Sun label. Here's Johnny London with Drivin' Slow.

Johnny London from March of 1952, the very first Sun release, and Drivin' Slow. But how did Sam Phillips go from rhythm and blues enthusiast to record producer and label owner? Well, Phillips was the youngest of eight children, born on January 5th, 1923, near Florence, Alabama. Sam dropped out of high school in 1941 after the death of his father. He had to help earn money for the family. At first, he worked at a grocery store and then moved up to a funeral home. He originally went to college to study law, but soon decided to get into radio instead. He wasn't into just the performance aspect of radio. He was also an engineer.

0: 706 Union Avenue to set up his brand new Memphis recording service. It opened in January of 1950 with the slogan, "We record anything, anywhere, anytime." It was right around this time that Sam Phillips and his friend, local Memphis DJ Dewey Phillips, no relation, decided to start their own record label called It's the Phillips. Their new label only had one release, though, called Boogie in the Park by Joe Hill Lewis. Only a couple hundred copies were pressed up, and if you have one of these, man, you can put your kids through college. Along with Joe Hill Lewis, Phillips was also recording a local jazz cat named Phineas Newborn. He sent samples of those two artists out to the Bahari Brothers in Los Angeles. Their label, Modern Records, had just started a new subsidiary called RPM to record that down-home sound. They liked what they heard, and the Bahari Brothers started purchasing masters from Sam. In 1950, when the Baharis signed B.B. King to their RPM label, they placed him with Sam Phillips to record in Memphis.
1: Now here it is, 3 o'clock in the morning.
0: Sam recorded B.B. King from about mid-1950 through June of 1951.
1: 3 o'clock in the morning, baby.
0: Unfortunately, they took B.B. King away from Sam Phillips after a dispute that the two had over the record Rocket 88. Oh, did I mention Rocket 88? Quite possibly the first rock and roll song?
2: You women have heard of jalopies, you've heard the noise they make, but let me introduce my new Rocket 88. Yes, it's straight, just one way.
0: Well, Sam recorded that song on March 5th, 1951, when Ike Turner and his group, the Kings of Rhythm, came through from Clarksdale, Mississippi. After recording Rocket 88, instead of selling the master to RPM Records in Los Angeles, Sam decided to send this one up to Chicago to Chess Records. When Chess released it, they didn't put Ike Turner's name on the label. Instead, they took the saxophonist singer's name, Jackie Brenston, and labeled it as by Jackie Brenston and his Delta Cats. Rocket 88 is definitely one of those records that helped change the course of musical history. And the Bahari Brothers were upset that Sam Phillips didn't give them an option on that record. So because of this, their relationship with Phillips started to deteriorate. And in June of that year, they took B.B. King away from him. Also, during the spring of 1951, Sam Phillips was recording another cat from the Delta, Chester Burnett, better known to the world as Howlin' Wolf.
3: Have I got to let you dog me around?
0: After Wolf began recording, Sam sent the masters to both the Bahari Brothers and the Chess Brothers. That led to both RPM Records and Chess Records simultaneously releasing records on Howlin' Wolf. This did not help Sam's relationship with either label. And by early 1952, it became clear to Sam that he was going to have to start his own label and start making money for himself. Thus, he began Sun Records. We already heard Sun's first release, Drivin' Slow by Johnny London. Now let's hear their second, by a cat named Handy Jackson. The song is Got My Application, Baby, and it came out in January of 1953 as Sun number 177. Here's Handy Jackson as we feature the early Sun Rhythm and Blues singles this week on the Juke in the Back.

0: That's Joe Hill Lewis with She May Be Yours. Sun Records number 178 from January of 1953. It was in March of 53, a whole year after starting Sun Records, that Sam Phillips finally scored his first national hit. It was with Rufus Thomas, the son of a Mississippi sharecropper who had risen to fame in the Memphis area as one of the first DJs on the all-black radio station WDIA. Thomas recorded the answer record to Willie Mae Big Mama Thornton's Hound Dog, which was a smash hit a few months earlier. In Rufus's song, the hound dog became a bearcat, and Sam Phillips scored a number 3 hit in the spring of 1953. Here's Sun Records number 181 as we feature the early Sun Rhythm and Blues sides, part one of a two-parter, this week on the Juke in the Back.
1: You know what you said about me, don't you, woman? Well, yeah.

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0: Tears and Wine by Dusty Brooks and His Tones. Released just after Bearcat, Sun Records number 182, in March of 1953, as we feature the early rhythm and blues recordings of Sun Records out of Memphis, Tennessee this week on The Juke in the Back. I'm your jukebox operator, Matt the Cat, and this next record is by a chick who called herself Big Memphis Ma Rainey. Her real name was Lily Mae Hardison, and she was born in 1906 and died in Memphis in 1985. Her stage name, Big Memphis Ma Rainey, was obviously playing off of the great blues songstress Ma Rainey, who had died on December 22, 1939. Our Big Memphis Ma Rainey is backed up on this Sun recording by the Onzi Horn Combo. It's Sun number 184. Here's Call Me Anything But Call Me.
1: Hey!

what a gorgeous tune. The Prisoners, who were actual inmates at the Tennessee State Penitentiary, singing Just Walking in the Rain. Of course, the group was led by the fantabulous Johnny Bragg, who had been serving time in the Tennessee Pen since 1943, when he was convicted on 6 counts of rape. His sentence was eventually commuted in 1959, and he lived until 2004, when he died of cancer. Sam Phillips didn't record too many vocal groups for Sun, but they were definitely the best, the Prisoners. Up next, another rhythm and blues group that recorded for Sun Records that would stand the test of time. It's Little Junior's Blue Flames, led by the great Junior Parker. This was their first release for Sun Records, and it went to number 5 nationally during the summer of 1953. Here's Little Junior's Blue Flames with Feelin' Good, as we feature the rhythm and blues beginnings of Sun Records this week on The Juke in the Back with Matt the Cat.

The Great Rufus Thomas Jr. from July of 1953 with Tiger Man. And Sun is one of those labels that collectors always throw out the numbers of. Like, hey man, do you got Sun number 188? No man, I've been looking for that one for a while, but I do have Sun number 192. Well, if you're keeping track at home, Tiger Man by Rufus Thomas was Sun number 188. And this next song, which has a very similar guitar cadence to Tiger Man, is Sun number 192. Released in November of 1953, Little Junior's Blue Flames are back with the immortal Mystery Train. The song was written by Junior Parker and Sam Phillips. The Blue Flames consisted of Raymond Hill on saxophone. Now, Raymond was also on the session that yielded Rocket 88 back in 1951. He was part of Ike Turner's Kings of Rhythm. You can hear Jackie Brenston shouting, "Blow your horn, Raymond," in the middle of Rocket 88. Matt Murphy and Pat Hare are playing guitar. Bill Johnson is on piano. And John Bowers is on drums on this historic recording. A year and a half later, Elvis's version of Mystery Train would be released on Sun Records as well. But here's the original, Little Junior's Blue Flames and the immortal Mystery Train.

Now it's time for the Great 78, where we take a thick piece of shellac and harken back to a time when 78 RPM records were king. This week we're going to take a record we heard earlier in the show, and we're going to flip it over, baby. Earlier we heard Just Walking in the Rain by a set of real inmates from the Tennessee State Penitentiary known as the Prisonaires. They were led by the great Johnny Bragg. If we take their 78 Just Walking in the Rain and flip it over, we have the up-tempo side. This week's Great 78 is the Prisonaires with Baby Please.

Little Junior's Blue Flames with the flip side of Mystery Train. That's Love My Baby. Sun Records 1953, as we feature the early Sun Rhythm and Blues sides this week on The Juke in the Back, your showcase for 1940s and 50s Rhythm and Blues, or as I like to say, the soul that came before rock and roll. Up next, the first Sun release for Dr. Ross, the harmonica boss. He's one of the greatest harp players in blues history, and he was born with the name Charles Isaiah Ross in Mississippi in 1925. We lost Dr. Ross in 1993. Here he is with the classic, Come Back Baby.

That's Beggin' My Baby by the great Little Milton Campbell. Little Milton was from Mississippi, but that record right there, his first for Sun Records, definitely has a New Orleans flavor to it. At least to me it does. The opening piano riff sounds a bit like Fats Domino's The Fat Man, or Lloyd Price's Lottie Miss Clottie. And even though Little Milton recorded a batch of great tunes for Sam Phillips at Sun Records, none of them would chart and none of them would sell well. He'd have the last laugh, though, becoming one of the biggest rhythm and blues, and soul artists of the 1960s while recording for Checker Records. Little Milton's first release, Sun Records number 194, released in December of 1953, is so great, I'm just going to flip it over and play the B-side to end this week's Juke in the Back, which is part one of a two-part show on the rhythm and blues history of Sun Records. I'll be back next week with part two, and we'll take it from early 1954 all the way up through 1955. And here's some more great rhythm and blues sides from 706 Union Avenue in Memphis, Tennessee, the home of Sun Records, the place where rock and roll was born. I hope you enjoyed this week's show, and I hope you'll join me next week. Remember, soul, it's a feeling, and you'll get that feeling each week when you tune into your source for 1940s and 50s rhythm and blues right here on the Juke in the Back. I'm Matt the Cat saying goodbye, everybody, and let's go out with Little Milton with Somebody Told Me.

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I love my baby, wanna hear her for my own. Well, love my baby, wanna hear her for my own.

wondering, will she ever take me back again? Oh, will she ever take me back again? I always want to love her, want to be her man.

Well, we've run out of whiskey, and the women have all gone home. Thanks for dropping by. Feel free to let Matt the Cat know if you dug the show. 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Juke in the Back is recorded at Rosie's Juke Joint, located at the Stepping Stone Inn in Salem, Massachusetts. For more information, please visit jukeintheback.org. I'm Miss Rosie. See you next time on the Juke in the Back.

0: Well, good afternoon, Central Oregon. Hopefully you're enjoying the first week of September in the rainy conditions. Listeners, my name is DJ Ken, or DJ Ken McKenzie, and I will be spinning the records for you this afternoon on 88.9 KPOV. We are your High Desert Community Radio Station. Thank you. KPOV Bend. My name is Ken McKenzie, and welcome to my show today. That's the Ken and the Kindred Spirits on the Wavelength Show, which is hosted by me, Ken McKenzie. You can hear that every Sundays at 1 o'clock till 2 o'clock p.m. Whether that's live or not, on the KPOV app or at kpov.org. Thank you. Now on today's show, you're going to hear some 9/11 songs because of its anniversary this year. The last time you've heard me doing a 9/11 show was back in September of 2024. That's a long time. Now, I don't know about you. Now, I don't know if I did a 9/11 show last year or not. I probably did or didn't because there was no anniversary talking about 9/11. But anyway, you're going to hear some of the top country and rock, country rock, or just plain rock artists on the show today. And then part two of more love songs you didn't get to hear last week's show. And maybe throw in some 90s country in there as well. That's all on today's show with me, Ken McKenzie. For KPOV. And there will be a new good news of the afternoon today and a new kid joke for back to schoolers. At 1:40 and the good news of the afternoon today at 1:20. Whether if you listen, listeners, on the app or at KPOV's webpage. Thank you. Now, listeners, if you did not get to hear Ken's show last week, and it was all about paying tribute to the one and only Dolly Parton, you can find that on Ken's show on our webpage or on the app, if you can. Ken does really good. Donnie. Now, here is a quick word from a DJ here on KPOV, and then we're going to get things really interesting. Now, listeners, have you ever heard two songs that sound alike or didn't sound alike? There's a word for it. It's called, mixing the songs together. And the song goes all the way right through. So, I'm going to play something different today on my old country list. Sorry to our station manager on that one there. Anyway, listeners, I will not do my show live next week. So, it might be my 9/11 show. It might not be my 9/11 show. But I will be back in the studios the following week. It will be live on the air and live at kpov.org and on the KPOV app. Thank you. That will be, September 20th. Okay. Hopefully you'll enjoy me pre-recorded on the new board, the new mixer board, actually. Thank you. Here's a quick word from our DJ. Then it will be a mixed up songs of Amy, Randy Scruggs, and Randy Travis, and mixed in with Johnny Cash's I Walk the Line, and the Bengals match Johnny Lee's hit You Could Have Heard a Heartbreak. Mashups, that's what there are. That's what they're called. They're called music mashups. Anyway, I just want to learn something new to get my show more either upbeat or different than usual. Anyway, here's a quick word from our DJ. Then it will be Johnny and Randy Scruggs and Travis Tritt. I get the Travis's mixed up. Anyways, this is your best radio station from the Source Weekly, 88.9 KPOV FM. 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
1: Thank you so much, Brian, for that little message. That's right, we are the best radio station again this year. No, I want to provide you a little studio update. They're in letters of the alphabet. Right now, this is the new Studio B, and the studio that doesn't have an orange paper on it is Studio A, which is why starting next month will be our fall drive. We're going to talk about it this week, about it and what KPOV's mission is to get those equipment into Studio A, please. The walls have been painted, look really nice. Little stinky, but good job to the painters, whoever painted it, to look nice. And putting on the new outlet covers, thanks to one of our sponsors, Ace Handyman Services. 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Ace is the place for handyman services, folks. Jingle. Of Central Oregon. Anyways, this is still your High Desert Community Radio, KPOV 88.9 FM. We are KPOV. Thank you. From Miss Jody Messina, from the year 1997, off of our 9/11 playlist today with I'm Alright. We're glad you all are alright. Who wasn't? Of that September day, in the words of AJ, our Alan Jackson to you. Jody for you there. And the late lead singer from Three Doors Down singing away with When I'm Gone. Also from the year 2001, maybe 2001, or remastered 2013-14, When I'm Gone, off their album Away from the Sun. And a mashups of Randy Scruggs and Travis Tritt's Amy, the cover version of Pure Prairie League's Amy with good old Vince Gill when he was in that group. Did you guys not know he was a part of that before he went solo, becoming a solo country artist? But it wasn't Vince's voice on that song, though, Amy. It was another lead singer of Pure Prairie League, who is still alive, obviously. Oh my gosh. But anyway, you heard, two mashups of Randy and Johnny Cash together with Amy, I Walk the Line. Now, for those who caught it at the beginning, I don't know what happened. I had it lined up. I edited it like I was editing my show, if I wasn't going to be in the studio or something. And it played, not with a mixer board. But anyway, I'm going to do this sometimes. And hopefully you did sing I Walk the Line or Amy. You're awesome. You're an awesome listener. And my name is Ken McKenzie, talking to you on your radios this afternoon on a gloomy Central Oregon day. Hopefully you're listening with a good cup of tea, cookie, or a piece of cheese and a cup of coffee. Thank you. And now it is time for that good news of the afternoon's day, right now on KPOV 88.9 FM. We are KPOV. Thank you. Thank you, thank you. Even quiet traffic drowned the bird song's mood. Benefits study finds. This one comes from Justin Ziprich, 6-minute read. Okay, If those out there who don't want to read a 6-minute article, this was published today, Pacific Standard Time, at 6:30 in the morning. Here we go. Many of us likely sat on our back porch while listening to the birds sing or hum or chirp, whistle and trill. And these soothing sounds might be beneficial to our mental health. That's right. Scientifically, data shows a few notes from a robin or the repetitive calls of a blackbird. Spoiler, there's a song about a blackbird by former 90s country act artist, now real estate agent, Lila McCann. Did a song about that in the 90s in my generation of music. Can suddenly make much of your stress and anxiety melt away. This is according to a new research from the University of Surrey. I don't know if that's in Ireland or England. Experts there wanted to learn more about this phenomenon. However, they were a bit shocked to find that evenly low levels of traffic noises can greatly weaken many of the psychological benefits that singing birds create. Let's take a deeper look at the mood enhancing benefits of birdsong and how traffic may be destroying the effects. Birds are a part of nature of their natural environments, can provide a break from the demands of life and our internal anxieties or anxiety. It's a reminder of the living worlds around us and that we're not the center of the universe. Look at me. Spoiler, it's my cousins who are around the center of the universe. And other people too. Anyway, this is a 6-minute read, but if you want to read it, if you like birds, you can go to this website, yahoo.com, under lifestyle articles. But the name of the title is called Even Quiet Traffic Can Drown Out Birdsong's Mood Benefits, Study Finds or Study Says. And that has been your good news of the afternoon's day. 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And from your good news of the afternoon's day, for KPOV FM, I am Ken McKenzie. 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Anyway, right now let's get back to some more music for your Sunday show off our 9/11 playlist with this one. 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
2: 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FM, we are KPOV. Bend, Oregon, thank you. From Trace Adkins, from the year 2008, with You're Gonna Miss This, off his album American Man, Greatest Hits Volume 2 of Trace Adkins. Trace for ya, there. And Billy Hoffman, from the year 1999 or 2000, with You're the Ticket, Daryl Worley's official song of 9/11, Have You Forgotten. He also did another one of the P word, Have We Forgotten, but not referencing that September Day in New York City by Daryl Worley, off his album Have You Forgotten in the year 2003, right after it. Wow. Bon Jovi from the 80s with Living on a Prayer. Hopefully Bon Jovi did a remastered Living on a Prayer just for 9/11 for that one. Jody, Three Doors, Johnny and Randy mashups all on today's show. And I am Ken McKenzie talking to you on your radios this afternoon on a rainy day in Central Oregon. Thank you so much for listening. We are not done yet with our 9/11 show. We have one more song from a duo that got their start in the 90s. And also, they're also releasing a new album with new songs. And you know who I'm talking about, Diamond Rio. They got rid of one member of the band, replaced it with a lady and another gentleman, the mandolin player. But anyway, if you have not heard of Diamond Rio from my generation, go look them up or listen to one of their songs. You'll enjoy them. And anyways, here's your kid joke right now on the Ken and the Kindred Spirits on the Wavelength Show, which is hosted by me, Ken McKenzie, every Sundays from 1 till 2 p.m. on KPOV 88.9 FM Bend. Thank you. Well, there are so many back-to-school jokes for the kiddos and teachers, but we have to go with one of them, listeners. Here we go. We're on joke one. Which building, is the joke, has the most stories? It's not a classroom. It is not a study hall in the school. And it certainly isn't the cafeteria. But boy, the cafeteria I've been in was huge in middle school. But that's not the correct answer. Here we go. Okay, time's up, listeners. You had time to figure out what the correct answer was or is. The joke of the day is, which building has the most stories? If you guessed a cafeteria, you're wrong. Study hall, you're wrong. A classroom, you're wrong. If you should have guessed library as the correct answer, you would have got it right. It's a library because it has the most stories. I've been in a real library and mostly a middle and high school library myself back in my day, in the 2014 year era of my school year life. And that has been your kid joke on KPOV 88.9. Anyways, hopefully you're having a good Sunday, enjoying one of the last rainy days in September, and we're gonna have some sunshine throughout the week. But the overcast is 52 degrees. Why does it say that? But anyway, OP update. But anyway, I don't know what that means. But anyway, I'm not a tech guy, but I'm a radio guy. Anyway, speaking of radio, How about some more music? How about this one from my favorite artist back in my day? Going back to the 90s, once again, from Miss Leanne Rimes. With The Light in Your Eyes, from 96, year 96, of the 1990s, for you on KPOV 88.9.

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Well, howdy, buckaroos and buckarettes. Welcome to Calling All Cowboys, the show that celebrates the Western way of life. I'm your host, Chuck Roo, the buckaroo, and Jericho and I will be leading you and your pony up over Music Mountain, through Poetry Pass, and out onto the big windy plains once again as we search for the best of the West. Say, Jericho and I, plus the rest of the Housetop Ranch gang, just spent another long weekend exploring new territory in the Ochoco Mountains, located just east of Prineville, Oregon, and managed to discover yet another 25 miles of cow tracks, open meadows, and old roads to ride on. I tell you, if you've never ridden an open ponderosa pine forest, interspersed with mountain meadows and trickling streams, you don't know what you are missing. And if you are lucky enough to live in a part of the West where these forests exist, then you already know the freedom provided by following your nose wherever it leads. Until you hit a fence, that is. Dang nabbit. Sitting in camp at night, we often have the MP3 player going, adding just the right amount of Western atmosphere to the setting, capping off an already perfect day. So the first half of today's program will feature just a few of the standout artists and songs that caught my attention last weekend. Joining us on today's ride will be Don Edwards and Richard Aloyan, Ron Christopher and Riders in the Sky, the Susie Spencer Marshall Band and Wiley in the Wild West, plus some Western swing by Asleep at the Wheel, just to name a few. Then right around the top of the hour, we'll rein in at the Catalina camp of the California Cowboy Band. These fellows will serenade us with seven tasty numbers from their CD, Riding Catalina Again. Mel Harper, Craig Rupert, and Steve Deming will bring you tales of cowboy life in the laid-back Southern California style. And we saw and heard so many coyotes this past weekend, I thought it'd be fun to devote a whole set of music just to the little brother of the wolf. Songs by Curly Jim Musgrave and Lorraine Rawls, and D.W. Grothy and Sons and Brothers, plus a poem by Linda Hailstrom, will tell us all about Trickster the Coyote. As usual, noted Prineville author Rick Stieber will regale us with more of his moments in Oregon history, and we'll wrap up the whole shebang today by tying up in front of the Bijou for some Western movie soundtracks. But first, nobody pops up more often or is more welcome around the campfire than this man. Here is three from Ole Eon.

find you brave? Will she winter with you down along the Indian graves? Does anybody mate for life? Maybe just the Canadas do. I will join their solo flight on my way back to you.

There they are, the Sweetgrass Hills, down along the Medicine Line. I will learn to hold my tongue, slip through customs slick and fine. Sweet America coming off the rails, that's what lies and money do.

He's got a disease that there is no cure for. That's Riding the Steel Dust Line by Ole Eon Ian Tyson. Prior to that, we heard This Is My Sky. That's from a CD released a few years ago called Songs of the Gravel Road. And we started off the Ian Tyson triad with Magpie. That's from his collection of his best of released many years ago called All the Goodens. Of course, we started off today's show, as we always do, with the professor himself, Mr. Dave Bourne. This is one from Saloon Piano Volume 2, and it was called Black and White Rag. Well, when we come back, we're going to be hearing more from songs that popped up on the old MP3 player while I was out in the Ochocos last weekend. Stick around, I got some more great campfire music heading your way.

Well, how'd you do? I'm your host, Chuckaroo, and you're listening to Calling All Cowboys, your source for Western entertainment every week just about this time. Well, this week we are exploring songs that popped up on the MP3 player while Dana and I and the pups and the ponies were out exploring new country in the Ochocos. We've been listening to some great music. Started out right off the bat with some Ian Tyson. In this set, we'll be hearing Altopia Yodel by Wiley in the Wild West. Richard Aloyan's going to be in here with The Night Sky. Old Don Edwards is going to be doing The Habit. That's from his album West of Yesterday. But we're going to start off with a request from Claudette and her horse Mojave from up Madras, Oregon way. They wanted to hear something from the 1930s or 40s, and we're going to be playing Riding on the Rocky Range. Now, this song was originally written by Tim Spencer and done by the Sons of the Pioneers and was written in 1939. So it was right in that time frame that you wanted, Claudette, and it's performed here today by Susie Spencer Marshall, who is a relative of Tim Spencer from one of America's most beloved Western bands. So here it is, Claudette, Riding the Rocky Range by the Susie Spencer Marshall Band.

0: Oh, what a tasty set of music. We wrapped up there with Altopia Yodel from Wiley and the Wild West from the album Bucking Horse Moon. While I have even more great sitting around the campfire music heading your way right after these brief messages and another moment in Oregon history by noted author Rick Stieber.
1: This is Rick Stieber. Welcome to A Moment in Oregon History. Donald McKenzie was born in Scotland but came to America at an early age and signed on as a fur trader. He led a band of adventurers overland to Oregon, arriving at the mouth of the Columbia River in 1812. McKenzie was a big man, weighing over 300 pounds, but he was blessed with boundless energy. He was a skilled trader and explorer and led expeditions up the Snake, Columbia, and Willamette River drainages. The McKenzie River, with headwaters in the Cascades, is named for him. During his days as a fur trader, McKenzie amassed a fortune and retired to New York, where he died in 1851 at the age of 66.
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Howdy, hi, howdy, ho. Welcome back to the Cowboy Show. This is Calling All Cowboys, and I'm your host, Chuckaroo the Buckaroo. And this week, we're looking at songs that popped up on the old MP3 player while we were sitting around the camp this past weekend out exploring the Ochoco Mountains east of Prineville, Oregon. Boy, what a great trip that we had, and what a wonderful bunch of music that popped up on the old player. I wish I could play it all, but that would take days. So we're just looking at the highlights here of some of the songs that showed up. In this next set of music, we're going to be hearing the song Great American Cowboy, written and performed by Sons of the San Joaquin from the album From Whence Came the Cowboy. That's a real top-notch album. Then the Ballad of Billy Rose. I happen to know Ron Christopher, the man who wrote and performed the song, and I also happen to know Billy Rose. And I got to tell you what, the description of Billy Rose in the song is not exactly the description of Billy Rose, the man, but the man and the song are both really terrific. I like them both. Then Riders in the Sky are going to be in there with a really funny one. I saw them do this in concert not too long ago, this past spring here in Bend, Oregon, home of Calling All Cowboys. And the piece that we're going to be doing is Cattle Call with a few animal sounds thrown in with Woody Paul and Too Slim. Then we're going to switch gears a little bit. We're going to have Tom Rell and the Time Warp Top Hands bring us Settling Home from How the West Was Swung. And we're going to wrap it all up with a great one from Asleep at the Wheel, live from their Back to the Future Now album. And the cut's going to be Ain't Nobody Here But Us Chickens. Bark, bark, bark! We're just cackling with great music here on Calling All Cowboys.

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His legend quickly grew along the border. He was feared throughout the land. No one dared to stand against young Billy and his band of wild marauders.

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0: Mighty, mighty fine, and a great big Western howdy. I'm Ranger Doug.
1: I'm Too Slim.
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1: And we are Riders in the Sky.
0: And you are listening to Calling All Cowboys with Chuckaroo the Buckaroo, because it's
4: the Cowboy Way.
0: We'd like now to turn back the hands of time and paint a portrait in Song of the West the way it was just 100 years ago or so. A West that will never be that way again. A portrait of a moonlit night, a lonely night riding cowpoke singing a lonesome tune as he rides night guard on the sleeping herd. A portrait of the pioneering days of long ago, before roads and telegraph wires and barbed wire fences crisscrossed and scarred the wide open spaces. We'd like to dedicate this portrait in song to the American cowboy who will never see his kind again.
2: Gosh, I wish I could talk like that.
0: Thank you, Woody. Thank you so much.

0: Slim. 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In case you've forgotten, we're painting a sensitive and delicate portrait of the Old West the way it was 100 years ago.
1: I was adding to the portrait.
0: You were not. You're over there bawling like a sick calf.
1: Well, there's a sick calf in the portrait, Ranger Duck.
0: Oh, there is not.
2: Gosh, he might be lost too, Ranger Duck.
1: A sick, lost baby calf. What he? Oh, he can't find his mama.
2: Oh, he's lost from his mama, Ranger
1: Duck. His mama's over behind the big rock there.
2: But she's over there, baby.
3: Mama, where are you?
2: Oh, she's over there.
3: I'm over here, behind the big rock.
2: Yeah.
3: I got to you. I'm so scared.
2: Oh, gosh, Ranger Duck.
1: Oh, they got together.
2: Oh, they're okay now, Ranger Duck.
0: I'm so glad.
2: Me too.
0: He's brown as a berry.
1: Just go on with the song, Ranger Duck. Because you can just see that cowboy out there. It's such a gorgeous portrait. Can't you see him, Woody? He's out there riding his faithful old horse.
2: Oh, his faithful horse, yeah.
1: Oh, gosh, and he hears... Yeah, and he hears the nightbird. The cry of the nightbird.
0: The nightbird.
1: And the crickets, Woody. There's crickets.
2: The crickets.
1: It's a quiet night.
0: Right, crickets.
1: Yeah. Yes, and there's the bunkhouse... dog, Woody, the bunkhouse dog has run into the portrait.
0: Yes,
1: a good cattle dog, the little blue healer. Yes, and the bunkhouse cat. You don't often see the bunkhouse cat.
0: No, you don't.
1: He's a kitty cat. Yeah. Yes, the bunkhouse cat. Wow. And the bunkhouse jackass.
0: I see that.
1: Oh, no. The bunkhouse jackass stepped on the cat. Quiet. Whoa, whoa. Quiet down. There'll be a stampede. Whoa, easy. Quiet down, animals.
0: Ducks.
1: It's the bunkhouse ducks, Ranger Duck. They come up from the stock tank, I guess. And wow, look at that pig, Ranger Duck.
0: The pig,
1: the
0: right.
1: Biggest pig in Wyoming.
2: Oh, he's a big one, Ranger Duck.
1: Boy, he's big. He looks like a shed in the moonlight. Wow, what a big pig! And wow, oh, Ranger Duck, look in the back of the portrait. There's all those beautiful purple hills.
2: Oh, they're so pretty.
1: The silent purple hills.
0: Silence.
1: Yes,
0: last.
1: On the other side of the hills is a train track. Yes, Woody, there's a train track. Yeah, and there's a train coming from 100 miles away. Here comes the train, Woody. Here comes the train. And it gets closer and closer until it's right in the portrait, Ranger Duck. Here comes the train. Oh, no, Woody. There's a train wreck.
2: A train wreck?
1: Look out, Ranger Duck, a terrible train wreck.
2: A train wreck, Ranger Duck.
1: Look out, Ranger Duck. And it was a circus train!
2: A circus train!
1: Yes, it was a circus train, Ranger Duck! Here come the elephants! Look out, Woody, the elephants have escaped! They're coming over the hill! And all kinds of camels and big monkeys!
2: Monkeys!
1: Terrible gorillas! And lions and tigers!
0: Are you two quite finished? In case you've forgotten, this portrait contains just four simple elements. A lonely cowboy, his horse, a lonesome cattle call, and 400 head of cattle so mellow they're virtually sedated.
1: One elephant. There's one baby. He's a baby.
2: A little one.
1: You can't see him. He's behind the big rock. Look at that little... Nary a slug.
0: Not even a slug.
1: There's plenty of crab lice.
0: Not on my ranch.
4: 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Wow.

0: Howdy, folks. I'm Ray Benson of Asleep at the Wheel, and you are listening to Calling All Cowboys with Chuckaroo the Buckaroo. Why, this is the finest music around.
1: Why, thank you, Brother Ray. Brother Ray Benson from Asleep at the Wheel. Well, when we come back, we're going to be having the terrific album entitled Riding Catalina Again by the California Cowboy Band. We're going to have 7 numbers from that. You are not going to want to miss it. Stick around. It'll be right after this station identification.
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0: Hola, compañeros. It's Calling All Cowboys. I'm your host, Chuckaroo, the Buckaroo, and as promised, we have Riding Catalina again from the California Cowboy Band. We're going to have two numbers right off the bat. We're going to hear Dying Breed and Fence Rider.
1: Early in the morning,

There's Mel Harker, Craig Rupert, and Steve Deming with a Mel Harker original song, Dying Breed. And prior to that, we heard the Rusty Richards song, Fence Rider, on today's featured album, Riding Catalina Again by the California Cowboy Band. Well, I didn't find out much information about the California Cowboy Band. Their bio is a little on the skimpy side, but I'll tell you what I found. They were founded in 1984 in Torrance, California. And as I mentioned, they have the members Mel Harker, Craig Rupert, and Steve Deming. The California Cowboy Band has been bringing their music to audiences for 25 years. Touring the West playing cowboy treks, they've played clubs, festivals, and horse rides while developing a devoted audience. For the past 5 years, they performed live at the Santa Clarita Cowboy Poetry and Music Festival at the Melody Ranch. They've also performed at the Rancheros Vistadores and the Catalina Caballeros and the Vaqueros del Desierto. Their influences include Danny Timms and Chris Christopherson, Rusty Richards, Bob Wills, Roy Rogers, Willie Nelson, and Merle Haggard. Now here's a couple more from Riding Catalina Again. We're going to hear the title track, and I Left My Boots Down in San Antone by the California Cowboy Band.

0: I left my boots down in San Antone from the California Cowboy Band and our featured album, Riding Catalina Again. This album, Riding Catalina Again, has 9 original songs and 3 original poems. The poems are all done by Steve Deming. Joining Mel Harker, Craig Rupert, and Steve Deming are Herman Matthews on drums, Terry Wilson on bass and acoustic guitar, Billy Watts doing the baritone guitar and electric guitar, plus acoustic guitar flat picking. John Regalado does the pedals, steel, and the mandolin, plus banjo. Teresa James plays piano. Karen Hammock plays piano. And background vocals are done by Mel Harker, Craig Rupert, and Teresa James. Let's hear a couple more from the California Cowboy Band. We're going to hear Cowboy Jazz and then one of Steve Deming's original poems called The Bucket.
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0: Sometimes when I feel important, when my hat's run out of room. 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Sometimes when I think my small part is the most important role. Sometimes when I think my leaving would cause this great big hole, I think about this simple thing that smacks my very soul. Take a bucket full of water, stick my hand into the wrist, splash around, spread my fingers, form my hand into a fist, pull it out, and the hole that's left, that's just how much I would be missed. Oh, I could splash it going in, stir the water up galore, stick my arm into the elbow, even splash around some more. But stop, for just a minute, it would look just like before. The moral of my story is just be the best that I can be. And though that may be good, this example's true, you see. There's some cowgirl can do it better. And she can do it without me.
1: There's one of Steve Deming's original poems called The Bucket. Apparently, Steve's been performing cowboy poetry for some 20 years now. And I should mention that he also plays the harmonica on this album. He does a really nice job with that. Well, if you want to find out more about the California Cowboy Band or buy their CD or even buy songs by the track, you can go to www.californiacowboyband.com. Just like it sounds, californiacowboyband.com. Well, we have time for just one more. We're going to hear the song Cowboy Blue. It's from our featured CD today, Ridin' Catalina, again, by the California Cowboy Band.

0: cowboy blues.
1: Cowboy Blue wraps up our look at Riding Catalina again by the California Cowboy Band. When we come back, we're going to be listening and enjoying the songs of and about Trickster, otherwise known as the Little Brother to the Wolf or Mr. Coyote. But first, here are some very important messages.

I think Writers in the Sky say it best when they say, ow, ow, ow. Ow, ow, ow, ow, ow, ow. Here is a set about the old coyote.

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Looking twice and once again at shaking grass beside the road, I see a coyote find her shape in tawny bronze and black and buff. She looks both ways before she dares to run across the highway, dive beneath the fence, and look behind to see what might be creeping close. 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She stares so long, I see the dictates of her life behind her amber eyes. 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I'm left to brood. This coyote learned humility at birth inside a darkened den. Now she croons the same old song each day, repeats the rule she learned at birth, to live in fear of us. We call her coward for her way of staying low. She shows her skittish pups the tricks so they'll be safe from humankind. A coyote will eat anything that doesn't eat her first, birds and eggs, fruit and fish, roadkill, roots and bugs and scraps of trash. She scorns nothing that will nourish. The ragged pack may yip together once the game is down, but each one slinks away alone at dawn. In moonlight, coyotes sing, distrusting every bush and stone. So why do coyotes thrive? We humans trust in heroes, tell our kids to stand up tall, to fight for our beliefs. The coyote slinks and prowls, escapes if danger shows its face, then eats and sleeps and runs with fear beside her, and still she manages to live. Perhaps she knows a truth we have not guessed. Perhaps it's only those who pay attention who survive.

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0: No, he just does what he wants to do. 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
1: Howdy, folks. This is D.W. Grothy from Bainville, Montana, and you're listening to Calling Owl Cowboys right here in Bend.

0: Oh, that has to be one of my favorite songs by anybody, anytime. Coyotes, as sung by Sons and Brothers. That's from their album, Measure of a Man. D.W. Grothy was in there prior to that with Old Man Coyote. Linda Hellstrom recited her poem, Coyote Song, that was live from the National Cowboy Poetry Gathering, held each late January in Elko, Nevada. Oregon gal Lorraine Rawls did The Coyote from her CD, Plains Born, and we started off this Coyote set with Curly Jim Musgrave and Coyote Choir. Well, we have just enough time to tie up in front of the old Bijou, grab ourselves a belly buster drink, and sit down and enjoy a little bit of Western movie soundtrack. But first, here's Mr. Rick Stieber.
1: This is Rick Stieber. Welcome to A Moment in Oregon History. In 1806, from a point near the mouth of the Willamette River, members of the Lewis and Clark expedition saw a snowy peak to the southeast and named it Mount Jefferson, in honor of President Jefferson, who had sent them on the expedition. At an elevation of 10,495 feet, this is the second highest peak in the Oregon Cascades. Two men from Salem, Ray Farmer and E.C. Cross, were the first to climb Mount Jefferson's rocky pinnacle, accomplishing this feat in 1888. They left a cartridge on the summit, tucked into a rocky crevice. Years later, it was found by other climbers and substantiated the two men's claim to having been the first white men to reach the summit.
2: A Moment in Oregon History is brought to you by Bonanza Publishing and RickStieber.com.

0: Well, howdy, pard. You're riding the trail with me, Chuck Roo, the Buckaroo, and my pony, Jericho. And in our final set of music today, we're going to be settling back into a comfy chair down at the old Bijou with a great big old bucket of buttered popcorn and a belly buster drink and listen to some movie soundtrack pieces. In here will be The Shootist, as performed by the City of Prague Philharmonic, Paul Bateman conducting. Prior to that, we're going to hear John Wayne and Ron Howard talking. But first, we're going to start off with Jerome Ross doing the welcome from the movie The Big Country, and it will be preceded by Burl Ives playing Rufus Hennessy. And this is his famous speech from this movie. I tell you what, Burl Ives plays a mighty convincing character. I would not want to run up against him personally. Here you go. Here's your movie soundtrack set for this week.
1: I'll tell you why I'm here, Major Turrell. When you come a-riding roughshod over my land, scaring the kids and the women folks, when you invade my home like it was the law or God Almighty, then I say to you, I've seen every kind of critter God ever made, and I ain't never seen a meaner, lower, more stinking yellow hypocrite than you. Now, you can swallow up a lot of folks and make them like it, but you ain't swallowing me. I'm stuck in your craw, Henry Turrell, and you can't spit me out. Yeah, hear me now. You rode into my place and beat my men for the last time, and I give you warning. You set foot in Blanco Canyon once more, and this country's gonna run red with blood till there ain't one of us left. Now, I don't hold mine so precious, so if you want to start, here. Start now. What's the matter? Can't you shoot a man facing you? I'll make it easy for you. Here's my back.

0: why'd you ever kill so many men?
1: Well, I lived most of my life in the wild country, and you set a code of laws to live by.
0: What laws?
1: I won't be wronged. I won't be insulted. I won't be laid a hand on. I don't do these things to other people, and I require the same from them.
0: But how could you get into so many fights and then always come out on top? I nearly tied you shooting.
1: Friend, there's nobody up there shooting back at you. It isn't always being fast or even accurate that counts. It's being willing. I found out early that most men, regardless of cause or need, aren't willing. They blink an eye or draw a breath before they pull a trigger. I won't.

0: Hi there, folks. You're Gene Autry, the steward of the estate, I presume.
1: The foreman, yes.
0: I'm Henry Wyndham, the new solicitor. This is your employer, Edward, the Earl of Granville.
2: How do you do, Mr. Autry?
1: Just call me Gene, young fellow. How are you?
2: Very well, thank you. My father spoke very highly of you.
1: Thanks. Fine fellow, Spud was.
3: Spud? You called him Spud?
1: Yeah, he had a weakness for potatoes.
3: My word.
1: Your dad was just like one of the boys. I think you liked the ranch, too.
2: Sorry, but you needn't make plans for me. I'm selling the place today.
3: Why, he can't do that, Gene. Why, we promised old Spud we'd make a real Westerner out of him.
1: Don't worry, we will.

0: Dennis, well, now, that's threatening a mighty proud Edmund. Why, you're turning out to be a real West.
1: I never knew the West would be like this, Gene. It seems as if I've lived here all my life.
2: Won't you hanker to go back to England, son?
1: Never heard of the place, son.

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6: 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Am I right?

Rishi Terry Kelly. We're about to get into this thing called religion and politics. It's getting me high, I need another fix. Religion and politics.

0: 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Word.
1: So, here we are. It is Sunday afternoon, and I am your host, Citizen Steve, your radio activist. And to let you know what you just listened to, that was Brian Jackson covering "The Revolution Will Not Be Televised" by Gil Scott-Heron originally. Prior to that, we had "Crazy Train" by Puddles. Interesting character. That was a cover of Ozzy Osbourne's. And before that, we had a really unusual cut called "Religion and Politics." And that was by Blanket. That's one I just stumbled across and has some interesting lyrics. Hope you're paying attention. And we washed that whole set down with "Lovely to See You Again." And it is lovely to have you here. I'm happy to be here and glad to be doing the show today. I have an important announcement, public service announcement, before I get back to music. 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Now, before we get back to some more music, I just want to let you know, you can always go to programming if you hear a song and can't remember what it was, but you remember how it goes. You can always go to that, to our website, and find that song. That's where I find a lot of my music, because I'm just not quick enough to write everything down or remember everything. I'm a senior after all. Now, what we're going to do is get back to some more music.

scripture.

0: So that was For the Love of Money, done by the Black Keys. That's a different version I had not heard before, and a pretty impressive piece of work. Before that, we had Questions by the Moody Blues. As you may well know, I rather enjoy the Moody Blues, and I've always got a great deal of pleasure out of their music. I remember working as a marine electrician on a destroyer that was in dry dock, and they had the slogan "Powered by the Moody Blues" on it, and I thought, how clever that is. And before that, we had a cover of "We Got to Get Out of This Place" by Brittany Howard. Everybody has covered a lot of music. Started that set and washed it all down with "Eagle Vulture" by Ian Siegel. You're going to hear a little bit more of him today as well. So I want to take this opportunity to thank some of our sponsors, most certainly Rivers Place Tap House, where the last Connect was, and I believe the next Connect is going to be on the last Wednesday of this month. I hope you can attend. Great place to meet the DJs and all the other volunteers that work at KPOV and make all this possible, and that's the whole idea. Let's see. I'm going to play a couple more promos, and then we're going to get back to some more music.
1: 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You hear a wide variety of quality rock, R&B, blues, and many other styles of music. DJ Cool Breeze and DJ Paul spin your favorite tunes, plus a lot of fun music you probably haven't heard before. That's Sonic Rainbow, Fridays 4 to 5. Always interesting, and you never know what you'll hear next.
2: 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That's right, Tire Biter Tunes.
3: Life is beautiful, life is wondrous, every star above.
0: I just want to remind you, once again, Tire Biter will be on after this program. Always a good time and a lot of fun, a lot of great music. Anyway, so here we go, back to some more music.

Mm-hmm.

0: As we approach the top of the hour, I just want to let you know once again, you're listening to our Soft Revolution. I'm Citizen Steve, your radio activist, and I'm happy to be here on a Sunday. We just listened to a couple of songs by Jethro Tull, My God, and the other one, which is more fitting for where we are today, skating away on the thin ice of a new day. And I want to mention Ian Anderson. He is the envy of many flautists in the world. His flute playing is remarkable, and it makes him a pretty special individual. He's been performing for a long time. Anyway, skating on the thin ice of a new day. Boy, at times it feels like we're skating on thin ice. That's why I use this music to remind you where we are in time. Started that set with Universal Soldier, which has been done by Donovan, and that was done by Deepak Mode, which is an unusual name. It's amazing how many things I stumble into as I look around for music to play on this show. Always interesting. I have to say it's one of the things that I enjoy most. I really do enjoy listening to music, and I spend a good amount of time listening to KPOV as well. So, with that being said, I'm going to say just a little bit about the holiday that is tomorrow. Labor Day is tomorrow. It might be considered the most legitimate and least talked about holiday of all. The observance of Labor Day supersedes all of the other holidays combined, in my view. The other holidays likely might not be observed at all if it wasn't for the sacrifices of organized labor. Am I right? I tend to believe so. And I think with that, I'm going to go back and play some... Oh, wait. Before I do that, I want to play a couple announcements.
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